0: shooting Kamala Harris into Michigan to save his flailing campaign.
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1: An ex-teacher and coach in Minnesota charged for a sex assault that took place decades ago.
5: David Arthur Rome faces two counts of criminal sexual conduct for allegedly assaulting a student between 1985 and 1988. Rome was a teacher and wrestling coach at an academy for the deaf in Faribault. The unnamed male victim reported the assault last year. Investigators found Rome living in Tennessee on supervised release from a federal conviction. In an interview, Rome was shown a team photo with him and the alleged victim in it. He said he was the coach, but could not remember who the students were in the photo. Officials in Rice County, Minnesota, are asking for a warrant to arrest Rome across state lines. Gernal Scott, Fox News.
1: A food delivery service paying a huge settlement after admitting it underpaid drivers.
6: DoorDash will pay $131.5 million to resolve New York City's investigation into companies' compliance with its minimum pay law. DoorDash admitted fault, saying, simply put, we screwed up, and its mistakes meant some Dashers were underpaid or paid late. It will pay more than $12 million to affected delivery drivers on its platform and $83 million to resolve a disagreement with the city how drivers' pay is figured. DoorDash also will set up an internal control system and reporting structure with regulators and appoint a compliance officer. Ginny Coselda, Fox News.
1: Google has been fined 403 million euros, the equivalent of more than $564 million, for breaching the EU's privacy rules by mishandling users' location data after Ireland's Data Protection Commission found it unlawfully processed data in its web and app activity and location history settings. Google said it has since upgraded its policies. I'm Lee Silicera. This is Fox News.
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day, Potts Farm was a place to go. 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
4: He has a big decision to make. I'm Lisa Lucera, Fox News. President Trump, addressing the UN General Assembly this morning, said the world must be united against Iran's nuclear ambitions. He says he could launch another round of attacks or continue to negotiate.
5: But I believe we'll make a deal right after the election, because it doesn't make sense for them not to.
4: This afternoon, the president said two envoys met with Iranian leaders for 3 hours, but didn't offer details of the outcome of the meeting. On artificial intelligence, President Trump said the U.S. will not slow down and propose a new name for AI.
5: From this point forward, all of United States documents and hopefully the world's will be changed to use the much more accurate term super as opposed to artificial. So it's super intelligence.
4: Earlier this month, the president dismissed concerns from tech industry leaders who warned of a needed slowdown in regulation of AI. Meanwhile, the latest Fox News poll finds voters are skeptical of AI and the data centers that power them.
6: 6 in 10 voters view AI unfavorably in the latest Fox News poll, with 67% of Democrats feeling that way, compared to just half of so-called MAGA Republicans. Voters who view AI favorably back the Republican candidate in their district by 7 points. Those with unfavorable views back the Democrat by 17 points. While slightly more of us view AI as a good thing for daily life rather than bad, majorities of us view it as a negative overall for the economy, mental health, the environment, and jobs. Negative perceptions also dominate support of data centers. 53% said they'd be less likely to support data centers if they increase electricity costs. 38% said they were more likely to support them if they knew that without them, the U.S. could fall behind China.
4: Fox's Jessica Rosenthal. Actress Hayden Panettiere has been released from a drug rehab facility weeks before she died of an overdose last month. That's according to a South Carolina coroner. 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
4: Hurricane Polo has strengthened to a Category 5 storm.
13: Hurricane Polo has intensified and is threatening Mexico's Pacific coast with rain, damaging winds, and storm surge. And forecasters with the National Hurricane Center warn that it is likely to grow even stronger. Polo went from a 50-mile-an-hour tropical storm on Monday morning to a 160-mile-per-hour Category 5 hurricane in 24 hours. The storm comes amid a rapidly strengthening El Nino, which has produced 18 named storms already, with more than 2 months still remaining in the hurricane season. While it's not expected to make landfall in the U.S., the storm system is expected to bring dangerous conditions like flash flooding to the southwest midweek. Tanya J. Powers, Fox News.
4: Transportation Secretary Sean Duffy says he will ask Congress to approve another $30 billion for air traffic control towers, software and digital upgrades, as well as improvements to airports. The request coming one day after a major telecom failure that impacted several Northeast airports yesterday, disrupting thousands of flights. Congress has already approved $12.5 billion for air traffic control reforms. Another whale has died at a Chicago aquarium.
14: Chicago's Shedd Aquarium revealing the death of Osiris. The 26-year-old female beluga whale is the fourth of its species lost at the facility. Shedd said its staff is grieving the loss while continuing to give around-the-clock care for the remaining belugas. Osiris was rescued from a closed marine park in Canada and was a whale of clinical concern from the time she arrived at Shedd in late July. The aquarium said her care team was adjusting her treatment as her condition changed. They noticed sudden changes in her behavior and breathing patterns Monday, moved her to the medical habitat. Her condition then declined fast, and she passed away despite life-saving efforts. CJ Papa, Fox News.
4: Jed says a full post-mortem examination will be conducted. I'm Lee Silasera. This is Fox News.
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4: He says a deal will happen. I'm Lisa LaSera, Fox News. But President Trump says he still has a big decision to make when it comes to Iran.
5: Speaking to world leaders at the United Nations General Assembly, President Trump says he has a choice between making a deal with Iran or annihilating the Islamic Republic.
6: Do I drive them into hell with no chance of survival and no hope of future greatness or generations?
5: The president is predicting a deal with Iran is possible after the upcoming midterm elections, but says he does not believe in letting problems fester. President Trump also addressed growing concerns over artificial intelligence, rejecting attempts to stifle its growth, and suggesting a better term for the technology is super intelligence, or SI.
4: Fox's Jared Halpern at the White House. The president met with Ukraine's leader Volodymyr Zelensky on the sidelines of the UN today as he looks to get Ukraine and Russia to end their war.
7: To be honest with you, it's time. A lot of people being killed, and they don't want that, but I think they both want to see the war end.
4: The State Department says Secretary of State Marco Rubio will meet with Russian Foreign Minister Sergei Lavrov in New York City tomorrow. The U.S., Denmark, and Greenland have signed an agreement that is designed to strengthen security in the Arctic and North Atlantic.
6: We will have the complete ability to do what is necessary to defend the American continent and also Europe and other places.
4: The agreement will increase the U.S. military presence in Greenland, but keep it under Danish and Greenlandic control. The U.S. military presence in Greenland has decreased significantly since the end of World War II, with only about 200 U.S. forces there. A former Utah letter carrier has pled not guilty to a felony charge of destruction or delay of mail after he was charged with throwing out more than 300 mail-in ballots. Most people in Utah vote by mail. America's listening to Fox News.
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4: Utah Republican Senator John Curtis is asking the Senate Judiciary Committee to investigate and subpoena Donald Trump Jr. after his wedding party was partially bankrolled by a Russian oligarch. Curtis wants to know if Trump Jr. used his proximity to the presidency for financial benefit. He also wants a similar investigation into Hunter Biden. California leaders mobilizing resources ahead of a rapidly strengthening El Nino.
14: California Governor Gavin Newsom proclaiming a state of emergency to prepare for what forecasters predict could be one of the strongest El Niños on record.
15: Climate-driven El Niño conditions could mean months of dangerous weather, heavy rain, strong winds, deep mountain snow, flooding, and Californians should understand this clearly.
14: Caroline Thomas Jacobs, director of the Governor's Office of Emergency Services, briefing the media.
15: Storms are among the deadliest disasters we face here in California.
14: The proclamation includes preparing the California National Guard to support emergencies and making a surplus of materials available for impacted areas when needed, including 4 million sandbags and 400,000 tons of rocks. Kristen Goodwin, Fox News.
4: Democratic attorneys general from California and New York giving blowback to a Trump administration plan to discourage the expansion of wind energy.
16: California Attorney General Rob Bonta says he's suing over the removal of an offshore project planned by Chicago-based Invenergy. Meantime, New York Attorney General Letitia James is leading seven states in lawsuits involving the Invenergy project and another proposal with Blue Point Wind. Blue Point agreed in April to end a wind farm under development off the New York and New Jersey coast. James calls the deals, under which energy companies would receive $1.4 billion in taxpayer dollars, illegal. Trump has said his goal is to prevent any windmills from being built. Bonta says increased use of wind power will help fight climate change.
4: Fox's Tom Rigotti. I'm Lisa Lucera. This is Fox News.
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3: Leaving the door open, I'm Lisa LaSera, Fox News. President Trump says two U.S. envoys met with Iranian leaders this afternoon for 3 hours as they try to negotiate an end to fighting after earlier threatening to annihilate Iran during his speech to the U.N. General Assembly.
4: They were the bully of the Middle East, but they're the bully no more.
3: The president says a deal with Iran is possible after the midterms, but also said he doesn't believe in letting problems fester. Also during his speech, the president said the U.S. will not slow down when it comes to artificial intelligence.
4: From this point forward, all of United States documents and hopefully the world's will be changed to use the much more accurate term super as opposed to artificial. So it's super intelligence.
3: Earlier this month, the president pushed back on requests from tech company leaders to slow down AI development and put guardrails in place. AI is expected to be front and center of the president's meeting with China's President Xi Jinping at the White House later this week. On the sidelines of the UN General Assembly, President Trump met with Ukraine's President Volodymyr Zelensky as he looks to negotiate an end to the Russia-Ukraine war. As a senior NATO commander warns, Vladimir Putin is becoming increasingly cavalier, dangerous and risk-accepting. He spoke with the Associated Press at a security conference in Estonia. Forecasters keeping a close eye on the potential for a strong nor'easter that could impact tens of millions of people this weekend.
5: Some of this heavy surf already coming in. We could see waves up to 18 feet in the coming days as this nor'easter is developing with wind gusts up to 60 miles per hour. And what that could possibly do is knock out power to many communities up and down the I-95 corridor. Over 80 million people are going to be affected in 13 different states.
3: Fox Weather's Robert Ray in Kill Devil Hills, North Carolina. 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
3: The latest Fox News power rankings show a solid advantage for Democratic candidates heading into the midterm elections, with a note of caution about what Democrats should and should not focus on.
12: The latest Fox News power rankings conclude Democrats overall have an 11-point advantage this fall with a 7-point lead in the House. But the rankings also looked at what voters want to hear. They are 58% more likely, for example, to vote for someone who wants to tax billionaires and 53% more likely to vote for someone who wants Medicare for all. They are also 50% less likely to vote for someone who backs Democratic Socialists of America policies, 53% less likely to vote for someone who wants to abolish ICE, and voters are less likely to support a candidate endorsed by independent Vermont Senator Bernie Sanders by a 10-point margin. Jessica Rosenthal, Fox News.
3: Former Vice President Kamala Harris in Detroit today campaigning with Democratic Senate candidate Abdul Al-Sayed, who says the visit's about Democratic unity. A former state trooper from Florida criminally charged with sending data from AI-connected cameras to friends.
13: Florida Highway Patrol says a trooper was fired and arrested for allegedly sending his friends data from Flock cameras using social media apps like Snapchat. Alan Fernandez is now charged with sending that data, including photos taken by the cameras of car license tags, to at least a dozen people. Florida state investigators say the data came from restricted databases and that Fernandez was trained to know what constituted improper use of the systems. The Flock cameras have been a politically touchy subject, citing concerns over privacy and warrantless surveillance. In Miami, Evan Brown, Fox News.
3: The Greenville County, South Carolina coroner says actress Hayden Panettiere died from an accidental overdose of several drugs, including fentanyl. The 36-year-old was found unresponsive in an apartment in the city on August 16th. Greenville police say the investigation into her death is continuing. I'm Lee Silasera. This is Fox News.
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3: Mulling the next step. I'm Sue Guzman, Fox News. President Trump delivering his speech before the United Nations General Assembly today and reiterating his threat against Iran. Fox Business Network's Edward Lawrence.
4: He talked about Iran, his successes. He talked about the U.S. economy. He also talked about renaming artificial intelligence. The president says he's open to a deal, but is contemplating total annihilation for the Iranian leaders. Before it comes to that, here's the pitch.
5: I call on all nations to join us in enforcing the complete economic isolation of Iran until they stop their attacks on commercial shipping, relinquish their nuclear ambitions, and cease their support of terror.
4: Now, the chokehold on the Strait of Hormuz pushed up oil prices, which increased gas prices.
3: China's ramping up its production of electric cars, and that is shaking up the global auto industry. Fox's Steve Harrigan reports from Beijing, China.
6: Every 78 seconds, a new Chinese EV rolls off the assembly line. Machines made by machines. Some production lines are 100% automated. The cheapest models sell here for the equivalent of $10,000. The next step up, even with 40% European tariffs, goes for $25,000, one-third cheaper than comparable European models. Consumer satisfaction appears to be high in countries like the UK, which has seen double-digit growth in Chinese EV sales in the past year. Chinese electric vehicles are connected. That means they collect and transmit data back to China. President Trump signaled he may be open to the construction of Chinese car plants on U.S. territory.
3: World leaders today painting differing views of the future of AI at the UN. Some calling it killer robots, others superintelligence. Secretary General Antonio Guterres warned of the potential dangers and called for more oversight. 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
12: let's solve child abuse before it ever happens.
3: Officials have ruled the sudden death of actor Hayden Panettiere accidental after she consumed a mix of prescription and illicit drugs. Fox's Jonathan Hunt has the details.
13: She had taken a mixture that included the frequently deadly fentanyl, as well as the anti-anxiety drug alprazolam, better known as Xanax, methocarbamol, which is a muscle relaxant, and quetiapine, which is an antipsychotic drug used to treat bipolar disorder and depression. Panettiere, who was 36, died on August 16th in Greenville, South Carolina. Emergency responders arrived at an apartment there, found her in cardiac arrest, and were unable to resuscitate her. She had traveled to South Carolina from Los Angeles just the day before and was in Greenville with her on-and-off boyfriend Brian Hickerson when she died. According to a police report, Hickerson showed officers a bag of medications he said Panettiere had been taking.
3: Panettiere had been open about her struggles with drug use, saying they began when she started her acting career as a child. She died less than a week before what would have been her 37th birthday. Former Vice President Kamala Harris is backing Michigan Democratic Senate candidate Abdul El-Sayed. He tries to shore up support among blacks voters. Fox's Mike Tobin reports from Detroit.
14: Harris back in campaign mode, arriving at a black-led Detroit midwife center for a roundtable discussion about black maternal health. The sub-agenda was politics and generating support for Michigan's Democratic Senate nominee Abdul El-Sayed, who did poorly with black voters in his surprise primary victory.
15: Because on this subject, I know he will be a champion.
0: And I have a right to say that.
14: His Republican opponent, Mike Rogers, released a statement reading, "Desperate times call for desperate measures. And Abdul is so desperate that he's parachuting Kamala Harris into Michigan to save his flailing campaign."
3: I'm Sue Guzman. This is Fox News.
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0: It's the McDonald's Hometown Hero on Hometown Country KDRO. 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
3: World leaders convene. I'm Deborah Valentine, Fox News. President Trump says the world must stand united against Iran's nuclear ambitions during remarks to world leaders at the United Nations General Assembly. Fox's Jared Halpern has more from the White House.
4: President Trump says he has a big decision to make between making a deal with Iran, allowing the country to rebuild.
5: Or do I annihilate the Islamic Republic and do it quickly, never giving them a chance to kill and destroy people and countries again.
4: The president at the UN General Assembly predicted a deal with Iran could be possible after the upcoming midterm elections. President Trump says all nations should isolate Iran economically as part of a pressure campaign. The president also says the U.S. rejects attempts to stifle artificial intelligence development, saying a better term for the technology is super intelligence. At the White House, Jared Halpern, Fox News.
3: President Trump remarking on the military agreement signed Tuesday at the UN between the U.S., Denmark, and Greenland. The president describing this agreement as unprecedented.
5: We will have the complete ability to do what is necessary to defend the American continent and also Europe and other places. No U.S. adversary will ever be permitted to establish a military presence in Greenland anymore or make sensitive investments there without our express written approval.
3: The audio of President Donald Trump, courtesy of UN TV. President Trump recently signed a commission formally making Secretary of State Marco Rubio his national security advisor. Rubio has held that role since May of 2025. Rubio is only the second person in U.S. history to simultaneously serve as Secretary of State and national security advisor. Henry Kissinger held both positions under President Nixon. 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
3: Israeli Prime Minister Benjamin Netanyahu posting a video on X attacking New York City Mayor Zohran Mamdani, who previously called for Netanyahu's arrest over an ICC warrant charging the Israeli leader with war crimes. Fox's Alexis McAdams has more.
19: The Israeli Prime Minister Benjamin Netanyahu is firing back at Mayor Zohran Mamdani. He says he's coming to New York City this week no matter what.
20: Shame on you, Mr. Mamdani. Shame on you for supporting the Hamas terrorist monsters who butchered our people.
19: This comes after the Democratic Socialist mayor called for the arrest of Netanyahu again. When asked about it this morning, Mamdani pointed to the International Criminal Court's arrest warrant for the Israeli prime minister.
21: As the prime minister, he is the architect of horrific genocide against Palestinians.
19: Yesterday, President Trump met with Mamdani. The mayor says they did not discuss Israel in the meeting, but Trump has already made it very clear that no one will be arresting Netanyahu when he comes to the United States.
3: In July, Mayor Mamdani released a video conceding that he did not have the legal authority to arrest Netanyahu over the warrant issued by the ICC, but maintained that he still believes the Israeli leader is a war criminal. The Trump administration says it is removing more than 700,000 people from Obamacare health care plans, claiming they're fraudulently enrolled. Vice President J.D. Vance explained how fraudsters were allegedly able to profit.
22: We had a system in this country that rewarded brokers, that made people rich for enrolling fake people in programs that are meant to ensure that our fellow citizens have health care. This was a scandal. And thanks to the work of Dr. Oz, Andy Ferguson, Secretary Kennedy, and of course, the leadership of the president, this is stopping.
3: The Trump administration is also tightening eligibility requirements for Affordable Care Act subsidies as part of a broader push to reduce alleged fraud. Democrats say cuts pushed by Republicans have resulted in millions of legitimate enrollees losing access. I'm Deborah Valentine. This is Fox News.
0: Look, a song is a song. You either dig it or you don't.
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3: The door open. I'm Sue Guzman, Fox News. President Trump addressing the UN General Assembly Tuesday, saying he has a big decision to make about Iran in the days ahead.
4: Arguing the United States offered Iran multiple opportunities to abandon its nuclear program.
5: Yet even after we agreed to a ceasefire for nuclear discussions, Iran promptly violated it with brazen acts of terrorism against civilian ships from other countries.
4: The president faces significant criticism abroad and in the U.S. for that decision. President Trump also told the U.N. General Assembly that he has a big decision to make: strike a deal with Iran to rebuild it or annihilate it. He also revealed U.S. officials, including envoys Steve Witkoff and Jared Kushner, met with the Iranian delegation for 3 hours. He says the talks were very productive.
3: Fox's Rich Edson. New Fox News power ranking shows Democrats leading Republicans in 5 key House races, with the midterms quickly approaching. More from Fox's Christina Coleman.
6: They're gaining momentum. 17 House races shifted to the Democrats as they campaign on the issue of affordability. Meantime, President Trump is reminding voters of the progress that Republicans have made as they work to carry out his agenda. Trump stopped the humanitarian crisis that took place at the border under the Biden administration. Illegal crossings now at historic lows. He also touted economic gains. And in the Senate, control of the chamber is now up for grabs. The state of Kansas now joins New Hampshire and North Carolina to round out the list of 9 battleground states, and both parties are projected to have 47 seats, with 6 seats rated as toss-ups.
3: The fight over Missouri's congressional map back in the U.S. Supreme Court for a third time Tuesday. This is after an appeals court ordered the revival of new districts backed by President Trump that could help Republicans gain a House seat in the midterms. 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
3: A powerful nor'easter threatening millions along the East Coast, with days of wind, flooding, and pounding surf.
19: Heavy surf already coming in. We could see waves up to 18 feet in the coming days as this nor'easter is developing, with wind gusts up to 60 miles per hour. And what that could possibly do is knock out power to many communities up and down the I-95 corridor. Over 80 million people are going to be affected in 13 different states. And here in the OBX, a fragile piece of land that gets hit by hurricanes and nor'easters, they are very concerned. Just to the south of us in Hatteras, where over 20 homes have fallen to the sea because of erosion over the years.
3: Fox Weather's Robert Ray on the Outer Banks. Meanwhile, Hurricane Polo has intensified into a powerful Category 5 storm off of Mexico's Pacific coast. This is less than 24 hours after developing. It's packing maximum sustained winds of 165 miles per hour. The moisture from Polo fueling a dangerous New Mexico flood threat through midweek, where a flash flood emergency has been issued and evacuations are underway in Mora County. Former Vice President Kamala Harris campaigning on behalf of Michigan's Democratic Senate candidate Abdul El-Sayed. Fox's Mike Tobin.
20: Harris back in campaign mode, arriving at a black-led Detroit midwife center for a roundtable discussion about black maternal health. The sub-agenda was politics and generating support for Michigan's Democratic Senate nominee Abdul El-Sayed, who did poorly with black voters in his surprise primary victory.
21: Because on this subject, I know he will be a champion.
0: And I have a right to say that.
20: His Republican opponent, Mike Rogers, released a statement reading, "Desperate times call for desperate measures. And Abdul is so desperate that he's parachuting Kamala Harris into Michigan to save his flailing campaign."
3: Fox's Mike Tobin reporting from Detroit. I'm Sue Guzman. This is Fox News.
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2: 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They provide shade in the summer and windbreaks in the winter. 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So please remember, your cooperative is trimming trees to prevent outages and shorten the duration of outages when they do occur.
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3: Headed to the U.S., I'm Deborah Valentine, Fox News. Chinese President Xi Jinping is on his way to Washington. Fox's Jonathan Savage looks ahead to the state visit.
4: President Trump will greet President Xi at Andrews Air Force Base. Accompanying the Chinese leader will be a large business delegation. Many will hope to see an extension of the truce on tariffs announced after the leaders met in South Korea last October. Trade is a long-standing challenge for the two superpowers, as is Taiwan. China wants the US to stop arming the breakaway island. But new challenges keep appearing. The two countries are in a race to dominate the rise of artificial intelligence, but they also acknowledge they'll need to communicate in order to manage potential security risks. Jonathan Savage, Fox News.
3: President Trump spoke at the United Nations General Assembly Tuesday to defend his decision to attack Iran. Fox's Rich Etson reports from Washington.
5: Arguing the United States offered Iran multiple opportunities to abandon its nuclear program.
6: Yet even after we agreed to a ceasefire for nuclear discussions, Iran promptly violated it with brazen acts of terrorism against civilian ships from other countries.
5: The president faces significant criticism abroad and in the U.S. for that decision. President Trump also told the U.N. General Assembly that he has a big decision to make: strike a deal with Iran to rebuild it or annihilate it. He also revealed U.S. officials, including envoys Steve Witkoff and Jared Kushner, met with the Iranian delegation for 3 hours. He says the talks were very productive.
3: Iran's President Masoud Pezeshkian is expected to speak at the UN General Assembly Wednesday. The National Hurricane Center says Polo has strengthened into a Category 5 hurricane as it targets Mexico's Pacific coastline. 13 New England states are bracing for the potential impacts of a nor'easter. 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
3: Israeli Prime Minister Benjamin Netanyahu posting a video on X attacking New York City Mayor Zohran Mamdani, who previously called for Netanyahu's arrest over an ICC warrant charging the Israeli leader with war crimes. Fox's Alexis McAdams has more.
10: The Israeli Prime Minister Benjamin Netanyahu is firing back at Mayor Zohran Mamdani. He says he's coming to New York City this week no matter what.
11: Shame on you, Mr. Mamdani. Shame on you for supporting the Hamas terrorist monsters who butchered our people.
10: This comes after the Democratic Socialist mayor called for the arrest of Netanyahu again. When asked about it this morning, Mamdani pointed to the International Criminal Court's arrest warrant for the Israeli prime minister.
12: As the prime minister, he is the architect of horrific genocide against Palestinians.
10: Yesterday, President Trump met with Mamdani. The mayor says they did not discuss Israel in the meeting, but Trump has already made it very clear that no one will be arresting Netanyahu when he comes to the United States.
3: In July, New York City Mayor Mamdani indicated he did not have the legal authority to arrest Netanyahu. Lindsey Clancy's defense team is calling for an investigation into the holdout juror who sought to find her guilty of the murder of her three children. Fox's Anita Vogel has the story.
13: Attorney Edward Palczyk writes, quote, Reddington's motion is actually a full frontal attack on the U.S. Constitution, because if the new normal is that jurors are going to face brutal reprisals for disagreeing with a defense attorney, you can kiss the Sixth Amendment goodbye. Reddington, along with four jurors who have spoken publicly, accused Desertville of having reasonable doubt about Clancy's sanity, but nonetheless voting to find her guilty of killing her three children. Reddington is now demanding the court question Desertville on the record about whether he lied on his juror questionnaire about a past domestic violence incident and restraining order.
3: Clancy is expected back in court September 29th. I'm Deborah Valentine. This is Fox News.
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The welfare people came and took the baby mama, died, and I ain't been back. But the wheels of fate started to turn, and for me there was no way out. Wasn't very long till I knew exactly what my mama been talking about.

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And it's

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4: Decision lies ahead. I'm Sue Guzman, Fox News. And President Trump addressing the UN General Assembly Tuesday, saying he has a big decision to make about Iran.
5: Arguing the United States offered Iran multiple opportunities to abandon its nuclear program.
6: Yet even after we agreed to a ceasefire for nuclear discussions, Iran promptly violated it with brazen acts of terrorism against civilian ships from other countries.
5: The president faces significant criticism abroad and in the U.S. for that decision. President Trump also told the U.N. General Assembly that he has a big decision to make: strike a deal with Iran to rebuild it or annihilate it. He also revealed U.S. officials, including envoys Steve Witkoff and Jared Kushner, met with the Iranian delegation for 3 hours. He says the talks were very productive.
4: Fox's Rich Edson. Powerful nor'easter threatening millions along the East Coast with days of wind, flooding, and pounding surf.
7: Heavy surf already coming in. We could see waves up to 18 feet in the coming days as this nor'easter is developing with wind gusts up to 60 miles per hour. And what that could possibly do is knock out power to many communities up and down the I-95 corridor. Over 80 million people are going to be affected in 13 different states. And here in the OBX, a fragile piece of land that gets hit by hurricanes and nor'easters, they are very concerned. Just to the south of us in Hatteras, where over 20 homes have fallen to the sea because of erosion over the years.
4: Fox Weather's Robert Ray reporting from the Outer Banks. Meantime, Hurricane Polo has intensified into a powerful Category 5 storm off of Mexico's Pacific coast. Less than 24 hours after developing, it's packing winds of 165 miles an hour. Moisture from Polo fueling a dangerous New Mexico flood threat. Flash flood emergency posted and evacuations are underway in Mora County. 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
4: A new Fox News power ranking shows Democrats leading Republicans in several key House races with the midterms quickly approaching. Here's Fox's Christina Coleman.
11: They're gaining momentum. 17 House races shifted to the Democrats as they campaign on the issue of affordability. Meantime, President Trump is reminding voters of the progress that Republicans have made as they work to carry out his agenda. Trump stopped the humanitarian crisis that took place at the border under the Biden administration. Illegal crossings now at historic lows. He also touted economic gains. And in the Senate, control of the chamber is now up for grabs. The state of Kansas now joins New Hampshire and North Carolina to round out the list of 9 battleground states. And both parties are projected to have 47 seats, with 6 seats rated as toss-ups.
4: The fight over Missouri's congressional map is now back in the U.S. Supreme Court for a third time. This after an appeals court ordered the revival of new districts backed by President Trump that could help Republicans gain a U.S. House seat in the midterms. Twice, the Supreme Court has blocked efforts to use it in November. Lindsey Clancy's defense team calling for an investigation into the holdout juror who sought to find her guilty of the murder of her 3 children. Fox's Anita Vogel.
12: Attorney Edward Palczyk writes, quote, Reddington's motion is actually a full frontal attack on the U.S. Constitution, because if the new normal is that jurors are going to face brutal reprisals for disagreeing with the defense attorney, you can kiss the Sixth Amendment goodbye. Reddington, along with four jurors who have spoken publicly, accused Desrentville of having reasonable doubt about Clancy's sanity, but nonetheless voting to find her guilty of killing her three children. Reddington is now demanding the court question Desrentville on the record about whether he lied on his juror questionnaire about a past domestic violence incident and restraining order.
4: I'm Sue Guzman. This is Fox News.
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5: Well, it was all that I could do.

Goodman wrote that song, and he told me it was the perfect country and western song. I wrote him back a letter and I told him it was not the perfect country and western song because he hadn't said anything at all about mama or trains or trucks or prison or getting drunk. Well, he sat down and wrote another verse to the song and he sent it to me, and after reading it, I realized that my friend had written the perfect country and western song, and I felt obliged to include it on this album. The last verse goes like this here. Well, I was drunk the day my mom got out of prison.

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3: Choices on Iran. I'm Deborah Valentine, Fox News. President Trump spoke at the United Nations General Assembly Tuesday, defending his decision to attack Iran. Fox's Rich Edson reports from Washington.
4: Arguing the United States offered Iran multiple opportunities to abandon its nuclear program.
5: Yet even after we agreed to a ceasefire for nuclear discussions, Iran promptly violated it with brazen acts of terrorism against civilian ships from other countries.
4: The president faces significant criticism abroad and in the U.S. for that decision. President Trump also told the U.N. General Assembly that he has a big decision to make: strike a deal with Iran to rebuild it or annihilate it. He also revealed U.S. officials, including envoys Steve Witkoff and Jared Kushner, met with the Iranian delegation for 3 hours. He says the talks were very productive.
3: Iran's President Masoud Pezeshkian is expected to speak at the U.N. General Assembly today. China's President Xi Jinping is on his way to Washington. Fox's Jonathan Savage looks ahead to the state visit.
6: President Trump will greet President Xi at Andrews Air Force Base. Accompanying the Chinese leader will be a large business delegation. Many will hope to see an extension of the truce on tariffs announced after the leaders met in South Korea last October. Trade is a long-standing challenge for the two superpowers, as is Taiwan. China wants the U.S. to stop arming the breakaway island. But new challenges keep appearing. The two countries are in a race to dominate the rise of artificial intelligence, but they also acknowledge they'll need to communicate in order to manage potential security risks. Jonathan Savage, Fox News.
3: A mass shooting in South Africa. Police say three assailants shot and killed at least 11 people at a house party. Three others were wounded. Police are searching for suspects. 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
3: Lindsey Clancy's defense team is calling for an investigation into the holdout juror who sought to find her guilty of the murder of her three children. Fox's Anita Vogel has the story.
20: Attorney Edward Paltzik writes, quote, Reddington's motion is actually a full frontal attack on the U.S. Constitution, because if the new normal is that jurors are going to face brutal reprisals for disagreeing with a defense attorney, you can kiss the Sixth Amendment goodbye. Reddington, along with four jurors who have spoken publicly, accused Desrenville of having reasonable doubt about Clancy's sanity, but nonetheless voting to find her guilty of killing her three children. Reddington is now demanding the court question Desrenville on the record about whether he lied on his juror questionnaire about a past domestic violence incident and restraining order.
3: Clancy is expected back in court on September 29th. 13 New England states are bracing for a potential and rare late September nor'easter. Models vary as to its exact path at this time, but it could form off the East Coast late this week. Fox Weather's Bane Froney reports from Cape May, New Jersey.
21: Heavy surf already coming in. We could see waves up to 18 feet in the coming days as this nor'easter is developing with wind gusts up to 60 miles per hour. And what that could possibly do is knock out power to many communities up and down the I-95 corridor.
3: Forecasters say it has the potential to bring travel disruptions, power outages, high surf, wind, rain, and coastal erosion into the weekend and early next week. Hurricane Polo grew into one of the most powerful Pacific cyclones in decades on Tuesday. Polo is expected to skirt Mexico's southwestern coastline as a Category 5 hurricane. The Miami-based National Hurricane Center says it's packing winds of 175 miles per hour. I'm Deborah Valentine. This is Fox News.
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3: What will Iran's president say? I'm Dave Anthony, Fox News. He'll address the United Nations this morning in New York, the day after President Trump told the UN General Assembly he has a big decision to make: work out a deal with Iran or annihilate the country.
4: Do I drive them into hell with no chance of survival and no hope of future greatness or generations?
3: He also met with leaders of Gulf countries hit by Iran's attacks during the conflict, and Fox's Madeline Rivera reports.
5: U.S. officials also engage in talks with an Iranian delegation through mediators who shuffled between the two sides throughout the day. Special Envoy Steve Witkoff says they successfully completed a round of discussions that we hope will prove constructive and promising. The mediators will continue their work. Iran, meantime, has continued to demand that U.S. end its, quote, acts of aggression.
3: President Trump also met at the U.N. with Ukraine's leader, saying he hopes to end the war with Russia. And he sat down with Venezuela's acting leader months after the U.S. operation that captured now ex-president Nicolas Maduro. And today, both Volodymyr Zelensky and Delcy Rodriguez will address the General Assembly. During his U.N. speech, the president also brought up AI.
4: I'm not going to stifle growth of something that will be bigger than the Industrial Revolution. Many say bigger than the Industrial Revolution or the internet itself.
3: Something President Trump will talk to China's leader about. He'll greet Xi Jinping tonight when he lands in the U.S. ahead of their talks at the White House tomorrow. And amid calls for regulations with concerns of artificial intelligence going out of control, there's a new Fox News poll showing 6 in 10 view AI favorably.
6: While slightly more of us view AI as a good thing for daily life rather than bad, majorities of us view it as a negative overall for the economy, mental health, the environment, and jobs. Negative perceptions also dominate support of data centers. 53% said they'd be less likely to support data centers if they increase electricity costs. 38% said they were more likely to support them if they knew that without them, the U.S. could fall behind China.
3: That's Jessica Rosenthal. 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
3: Also, while at the UN, President Trump signed a new U.S. security agreement with Denmark over its territory, Greenland, after Trump's threats to take over the island.
11: In his address to the UN General Assembly, the president said the agreement with Greenland and Denmark allows the U.S. to defend America and Europe while keeping Greenland off limits from our adversaries. He also detailed how that footprint will evolve during his remarks on UN TV.
4: We will immediately begin the process of developing a large military presence in the appropriate locations. We'll be building two very major military bases.
11: Post-World War II, the U.S. Greenland presence dwindled from 17 bases there. Denmark's Prime Minister, Mette Frederiksen, called the deal one that can last forever. Grinnell Scott, Fox News.
3: One of the president's sons is under scrutiny in Congress, and not just from Democrats.
12: In a letter to the Senate Judiciary Committee, Utah Senator John Curtis says Donald Trump Jr. should be investigated over his business dealings and subpoenaed after a Russian oligarch paid for some of his wedding celebrations earlier this year. The bride, Bettina Trump, has called Umar Kremlev a dear friend, posting that he very generously hosted two incredible nights of celebrations after the wedding. President Trump did not attend the wedding and has said the money will be paid back. But Senator Curtis, a freshman Republican, has called the funding corruption and points to Republican-led probes of President Biden's son Hunter, writing that the country should not have to accept different standards for the families of different presidents. Lisa Brady, Fox News.
3: On Wall Street, stock futures are not moving much, down slightly for the Dow and the NASDAQ. The day after the Dow dropped 185 points, but the NASDAQ gained 122 to a new record high close. As oil prices drop a little more after yesterday's fall, bringing WTI back under 90 bucks a barrel. No change today in gas prices. I'm Dave Anthony. This is Fox News.
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3: Iran's president will take the world stage. I'm Dave Anthony, Fox News. The morning after President Trump threatened the country with possible annihilation in his speech at the United Nations.
4: But I believe we'll make a deal right after the election.
3: And for the first time in months, the U.S. and Iran had negotiations.
5: The indirect meeting took place on the sidelines of the U.N. General Assembly in New York. Qatari mediators shuttled messages between the two sides. President Trump's envoy Steve Witkoff and Iran's foreign minister were involved. President Trump said the talks lasted 3 hours and were very productive. Iran's foreign ministry says it restated its demand that the U.S. cease acts of aggression.
3: That's Fox's Jonathan Savage. Also today at the U.N., Ukraine's President Volodymyr Zelensky will speak after he also had a meeting at the UN with President Trump trying to end the war with Russia. The president also met with Venezuela's acting president Delcy Rodriguez, who will speak at the General Assembly today as well. Also later today, ahead of talks tomorrow at the White House,
6: President Trump will give Chinese President Xi Jinping a warm welcome, greeting him at Joint Base Andrews. It is a rare occurrence as most U.S. presidents greet foreign leaders at the White House. The president, though, argues his personal diplomacy serves U.S. interests as he and Xi get ready to navigate several sensitive topics, including trade, tariffs, and AI.
3: Fox's Madeline Rivera. Some lawmakers are calling for new regulations to prevent artificial intelligence from going dangerously out of control. A new Fox News poll shows 6 in 10 surveyed view AI unfavorably. The legal fight over congressional redistricting in Missouri continues after an appeals court ruled they have to use new maps in November.
7: Thus far, the Supreme Court has disagreed, letting stand a decision by the Missouri Supreme Court, which ordered the state to use the same U.S. House districts as it did in the previous two elections. The Supreme Court now giving supporters of the new map till midday today to respond to the latest appeal.
3: That's Fox's Sue Guzman. 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
3: 41 days before the November elections, Fox News power rankings give Democrats the advantage, trying to take control of Congress, showing voters say they prefer a Democrat over a Republican in their district by 7%. The rankings also have 9 Senate seats hotly contested, 6 of them considered too close to call, including in Michigan, where former Vice President Kamala Harris went campaigning for the progressive candidate.
12: The former vice president praising Michigan Democratic Senate nominee Abdul El-Sayed.
13: His will be a voice, Abdul's. That is a voice representing the people of this state, and it will be a national voice.
12: Speaking at a Detroit roundtable focused on health care costs and black maternal health.
13: Let's please elect him to the United States Senate.
12: El-Sayed, a former Detroit health director.
14: Yes, we need to make Medicaid whole again. Yes, we need to replace the ACA subsidies. But we need everybody to have the health care that they need and deserve.
12: He faces GOP Senate nominee Mike Rogers in the race to succeed retiring Senator Gary Peters. Kristen Goodwin, Fox News.
3: On Wall Street, stock futures are down slightly the day after the Nasdaq hit a new record high. In baseball, the Tampa Bay Rays clinched a division title, the American League East, after beating the Yankees 6-1. New York now has to settle for a wild card and a possible showdown with rival Boston in the first round of the playoffs that start next week. And speaking of the Red Sox, they've promoted acting manager Chad Tracy, giving him the job and a new 3-year contract.
15: Tracy took over as manager in April after former manager Alex Cora was fired following a 10-17 start. And with him at the helm, the team went on an incredible run, highlighted by a 15-game win streak in July that tied a franchise record and a 27-3 run that marked the best 30-game span in franchise history.
3: Fox's Tony Genualdo. Also last night, Houston won, Texas lost, so the Rangers and the Astros now tied in the AL West division race. I'm Dave Anthony, Fox News.
0: I'm Brent Barnett with the latest agribusiness news on Brownfield. Pioneer didn't become the number one corn and soybean seed brand in the U.S. without earning that title, but they're not finished. They'll keep doing what it takes to stay number one. President Donald Trump says he favors a ban on diesel exports, but ag economists say keeping more fuel in the U.S. wouldn't necessarily translate into lower prices. Brownfield's Kara Hart reports from the Ag Outlook Forum in Kansas City.
16: USDA chief economist Justin Benavides told Ag Outlook Forum attendees export bans can be difficult to enforce, and fuel producers could eventually reduce output if they can no longer profit from exports.
17: Economic effects could be large, and I think we probably wouldn't know necessarily the full size of the effects until we were on the other side to some extent.
16: Seth Meyer with MU's Food and Ag Policy Research Institute says he's more concerned about the precedents this sets.
18: I had somebody ask me if we should impose wheat export controls when the Russians invaded Ukraine. It's like, absolutely not. And so I think this is the point is this begets a behavior which maybe becomes appealing, but is fraught with lingering effects.
16: From Kansas City, Missouri, I'm Kara Hart for Brownfield.
0: This year's Farm Science Review is helping first responders prepare for on-farm emergencies as part of National Farm Safety and Health Week. Brownfield's Aaron Anderson has the story.
19: Dee Jepson says grain entrapments are expected to reach a record high in 2026, and local fire departments need more farm rescue training.
20: We partner with the Ohio Fire Academy, and we travel the state of Ohio, and we show how engulfments occur, entrapments with augers, and then the firemen get to practice in real time getting someone out of that situation.
19: She tells Brownfield, effective emergency response requires making the most of available resources.
20: We give them some skills to think about and how to use things in their surroundings. We want to help the firemen feel confident in what they can do and then also be resourceful of what they have access to.
19: National Farm and Safety Week runs through Friday. From London, Ohio, I'm Erin Anderson for Brownfield.
0: A farm-to-table business owner says rising fuel prices are negatively impacting her bottom line. Tracy Wachowski sells produce and pasture raises turkeys and chickens in Hutchinson, Minnesota. She tells Brownfield traveling to farmers markets is getting more expensive.
21: Obviously, we don't see the impact as much as someone who's using gallons of diesel to, you know, harvest, but we still see that impact across the board because of that prices of fuel and getting the goods to where we need to get them to.
0: She says lawmakers are receptive to concerns about high fuel prices and are working to address it. I'm Brent Barnett with Brownfield.
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0: 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Luther Vandross there with our national anthem. Good morning, I'm Kathy Edwards. It's now 11 minutes past 6 o'clock on a cloudy Wednesday morning. We've got 60 degrees in downtown Sedalia. It's actually a little chilly, which is kind of nice. Here's the latest from the KDRO news desk. The Sedalia City Council met Monday evening at 6:30 p.m. in the council chambers at 200 South Osage Avenue. The most discussed issue of the night was an ordinance authorizing a redevelopment agreement for the roof repair project for the Lincoln Hubbard Building. Mayor Travis Williams had vetoed Bill number 2026-108, Ordinance number 12494. Williams explained his reasoning, and it had to do with Mako Management.
1: So Mako Management owns 56 properties. They are insured by USDA, receives money from HUD, receive money also from Section 8. So they receive federal funds. I believe those funds should belong to the residents from the 353. I believe that the city of Sedalia is responsible to use those funds from the 353 to assist our citizens that are in need of help financially. Those funds should help low-income families make repairs necessary to keep them in their homes, not bail out millionaires.
0: Councilwoman Tina Bogus disagreed with some of the mayor's statements.
2: Mako Management does not own 56 properties. They manage 56 properties. They are not insured by USDA. USDA does not insure individuals. You must find your own private insurance. We have assisted other companies through the 353, such as the Helping Hands, Main Street Logo, and others have come forward asking for help as well. The 353 is not designed just for low-income individuals. It's designed for blighted areas.
0: Eventually, council members Cheryl Ames and Jack Robinson joined in the disagreement.
3: One point, Mayor, that you made

0: it would be in this area. There's 39 units for low-income people there. You can't do any better than that. You couldn't take $60,000 and go over there and do $2,000 a roof for 30 units. You'd never get it done. People don't come in and want $2,000 worth of roof repair. It doesn't work.
1: The bill and ordinance passed, meaning the mayor's veto was voted down. The only one voting yes was Councilman Spencer Redford. Another important issue was addressed at Monday night's meeting. It had to do with the embassy expanding their ministry to the 900 block of West 7th Street. The embassy is a recovery program that helps men overcome drug addiction. The council voted to issue a moratorium or a 120-day ban on new transitional housing in the city. The next Sedalia City Council meeting is Monday, October 5th. A Marshall man led the Pettis County Sheriff's Office on a chase this past Saturday. According to court documents, Cristobal V. Benitez Delgado is charged with felony resisting a lawful stop. He also faces a speeding misdemeanor. Court documents indicate the Pettis County Sheriff's Office deputy radar scanned a vehicle driving northbound at 87 miles per hour in a posted 55 zone. The deputy attempted to stop the vehicle by activating their emergency lights. The vehicle continued northbound past Kemp Road and entered Saline County. After a Saline County deputy pulled up next to the vehicle, the driver pulled over to the shoulder. The driver was taken into custody and taken into Pettis County Jail. Missouri products ranging from soybeans and agricultural equipment to machinery and manufactured goods could be affected by the latest tariffs between the U.S. and Canada. Jeffrey S. Jones is the Associate Dean of the College of Business at Missouri State University. He explains why Missourians should be paying attention.
2: Consumers lose. And to the extent that you're dealing with a country that's putting tariffs on goods and services that may come out of Missouri, it's going to effectively, more than likely, reduce the demand for those services. And so that's going to hurt Missouri businesses. You're dealing with agricultural products that Canada is placing tariffs upon as they go into Canada. That's going to be a negative for Missouri farmers. That's on top of portions of the state experiencing some moderate to extreme drought. And then the bigger story, I think, is for agricultural producers is the cost of diesel. So I think in situations where there's substantial margins, producers may try to not pass that on to consumers initially. But if you're dealing with agricultural products, the margins on those are generally pretty thin. So a lot of those tariffs will get passed on pretty quickly.
1: The U.S. has imposed tariffs as high as 50% on some Canadian goods. And Canada has responded with retaliatory tariffs on a range of American products. Apocalyptic warnings about the dangers of uncontrolled artificial intelligence are adding new urgency to the debate over AI safety. Missouri Senator Josh Hawley says advanced AI systems should be required to have a built-in kill switch before they become too powerful.
3: When it comes to these doomsday scenarios about the end of the world, I think the president's done the right thing by initiating testing of the AI models. The administration's been doing this for months now, where they test to see for national security concerns from the latest AI models, the latest AI agents. I think Congress can come in alongside and provide funding for that, can provide structure for that regime. I think we're going to want to know what the national security implications are of these various agents and of their capabilities.
1: The debate over AI safety is drawing global attention. President Trump and Chinese President Xi Jinping are expected to discuss artificial intelligence when they meet later this week in Washington. The demand for AI skills is at the top of hiring lists these days. Students, teachers, and workers will need to navigate these skills. So the state has teamed up with Google AI to prepare them. Two state agencies, the Department of Elementary and Secondary Education and the Department of Higher Education and Workforce Development, are offering Google AI training at no cost to the state or public. Rachelle Sharp is the Workforce Department Chief of Staff. She says, in the past 4 years,
4: the demand for AI skills has just grown exponentially. And it is in all sorts of industries, not just technology. So the jobs in insurance, in education, in management, in healthcare, in manufacturing across many, many industries are requiring some AI skills, and the skills themselves are vast.
1: Angela Anderson, DC's head of data, says school districts and the department are taking cyber safety very seriously.
5: So our state cybersecurity team has been working

0: with Google, especially for this partnership, to make sure that the security protocols that they have in place for what we're putting in place is secure. And so what they've done is they've locked down these networks per district. So each district doesn't even have access to anything that another district is doing. And the same for college.
1: The Department of Higher Education and Workforce Development has information online at dhewd.mo.gov. A few passing clouds today. See a high of 73 tonight. Cloudy, low 53 Thursday. Sunshine and clouds mixed, high 76. Right now, cloudy skies and 60 degrees in downtown Sedalia. And today's KDRO Hometown Fan of the Day is Katie Evans. And you can be the next one by calling me at 660-827-6200. We'll have a drawing at the end of the week to pick the KDRO Hometown Fan of the Week. And the winner will get a $20 gift certificate to Bandana's Barbecue. 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
2: 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Direct cash cattle trade activity was quiet again Tuesday. Bids and asking prices did not surface. Show lists this week are mixed across all major feeding areas. Significant trade volumes likely going to hold out until sometime Thursday or Friday. At the Sioux Falls Regional Cattle Auction, yearling feeder steers and heifers were mostly steady on limited comparable offerings. The USDA says demand was moderate to good for long strings of feed yard backgrounded yearlings and good to very good for weaned fall calves. The market was pretty active throughout the day. Flesh condition was moderate to heavy. Medium and large one feeder steers, 983 pounds brought $312.75. Medium and large one feeder heifers, 967 to 981 pounds brought $280 to $282.50. Box beef closed higher with strong demand for moderate offerings. Choice up 254 at $378.89. Select was 208 higher at 357.85. Estimated cattle slaughter was 105,000 head. Cash hogs closed lower with a big negotiated run. Processors do have leverage and continue to move needed numbers at their pace, which recently has been at mostly lower prices. Demand, both global and domestic, are crucial to providing price support. And while there have been some bright spots in both areas, there are ongoing concerns about long-term strength. The industry is also looking ahead to this week's quarterly Hogs and Pigs report. Barrows and gilts at the National Daily Direct were down 45 cents with a weighted average of $79.90. The Iowa Minnesota was 67 cents lower with a weighted average of $79.78. And the Western Corn Belt was down 67 cents with a weighted average of $79.78. Pork values closed lower, down 92 cents at $87.99. Bellies, loins, and ribs were all lower. And estimated hog slaughter was 491,000 head. At the CME, live and feeder cattle were down on profit-taking, and lean hog futures finished the day higher on short covering. I'm Megan Grebner, Brownfield Ag News.
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9: In 1686, the explorer La Salle lost one of his ships, the La Belle, in a violent storm near today's Matagorda County, Texas. Researchers began to search for the La Belle to see the stories it might share.
10: So in 1995, they just like, we found her. And they were originally just going to go down and bring up the cargo. But when they got down there, they noticed that the beams that were the ship were numbered and lettered.
9: And as Stephanie McDaniel at the Matagorda County Museum shares, those letters and numbers would allow them to put the ship back together once they brought it to the surface.
10: They found the actual hull of the ship, what remained of it. Matagorda Museum has a small section of it to show, but the complete hull of the ship is at the Bullock Museum in Austin, Texas. They found the crates, the dishes, everything that that ship was going to have.
9: Many amazing items were brought to the surface, and some are displayed here.
10: One of the amazing things is the cannons that were found. There were four cannons that were given by Louis XIV for this expedition. Only three of them were located. They are solid bronze.
9: One of those cannons is here at this museum, and other artifacts as well.
10: In our display, we have some items that La Salle would have brought to trade with the Karankawa Indians. The Karankawas had never seen anything such as bells or these Italian and French glass beads or pins or anything. So he would bring these small items in bulk to trade with the Karankawas in order to use their canoes.
9: There are many pieces of cargo from over three centuries here that tell the story of La Salle and his attempt to establish a colony along the Gulf Coast. Traveling the countryside in Bay City, Texas, I'm Andrew McCray.
11: We're taking a quick break, but back in minutes.
12: KDRO.
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2: Old Drum was a black and tan hound owned by Charles Burden, a Johnson County resident. Burden's brother-in-law raised sheep and was losing sheep to dogs or wolves, and Leonidas Hornsby told neighbors he would kill the next dog he caught on his property. On the night of October 28, 1869, Old Drum was shot and killed on the Hornsby farm. Burden was furious, and he sued and won $100 from Hornsby. After two trials, he got $25, but Hornsby appealed, and the judgment was reversed. But Burden got still another trial and hired attorneys Wells Blodgett, George Vest, and John Phillips. Hornsby hired Francis Cockrell and Thomas T. Crittenden, and Blodgett hired a distinguished group of people. Blodgett, for example, was president of the Wabash Railroad. Vest was a U.S. senator for 24 years. Phillips later would be in Congress and become a federal judge. Cockrell was in the Senate for 30 years, and Crittenden later would be governor. Crittenden was a law partner of Vest, and Vest reportedly told him that he would win the case or he would apologize to every dog in Missouri. Central Missouri State College professor Icy Johnson has studied the events closely and has decided the place and date of the events which followed can't be definitely pinpointed, although it's generally accepted they did take place in September in Warrensburg. When the testimony ended, the final summation began. Vest made no reference to the testimony in his final remarks. He told the biblical story of Lazarus. He recited a poem by Byron, and then he reviewed the historical background of dogs' kinship with man. And then as he paced back and forth before the jury box, he talked his way into American literary history. The best friend a man has in this world may turn against him and become his enemy. His son or daughter that he has reared with loving care may prove ungrateful. Those who are nearest and dearest to us, those whom we trust with our happiness and our good name, may become traitors to their faith. The money that a man has, he may lose, flies away from him, perhaps when he needs it most. A man's reputation may be sacrificed in a moment of ill-considered action. The people who are prone to fall on their knees to do us honor when success is with us may be the first to throw the stone of malice when failure settles its clouds upon our heads. The one absolutely unselfish friend that a man may have in this selfish world, the one that never deserts him, and the one that never proves ungrateful or treacherous, is his dog. Gentlemen of the jury, a man's dog stands by him. In prosperity and poverty, in health and in sickness, he will sleep on the cold ground when the wintry winds blow and the snow drives fiercely, if only he may be near his master's side. He will kiss the hand that has no food to offer. He will lick the wounds and sores that come in encounters with the roughness of the world. He guards the sleep of his pauper master as if he were a prince. And when all other friends desert, he remains. When riches take wings and reputation falls to pieces, he is as constant in his love as the sun in its journey through the heavens. If fortune drives the master forth and out in the world, friendless and homeless, the faithful dog asks no higher privilege than that of accompanying him to guard against danger, to fight against enemies, and when the last scene of all comes and death takes the master in its embrace and his body is laid away in the cold ground, no matter if all other friends pursue their way, there by his graveside will the noble dog be found, his head between his paws, his eyes sad but open in alert watchfulness, faithful and true even to death. The jury gave Burden $50. Thanks to the words spoken on behalf of all dogs by George Graham Vest on this date, September 23rd in 1870.
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1: Missouri Net News, I'm Matt Pilger. People, not politicians, asked the U.S. Supreme Court last night to keep Missouri's 2022 congressional map in place for the November election. The request came a day after a federal appeals court ruled Missouri must use its 2025 map. The group argues ballots have already been printed and mailed using the 2022 boundaries. The Supreme Court has until September 28th to decide whether to intervene. Missouri Congressman Bob Onder is applauding Monday's 8th Circuit Court ruling that says the state should use the 2025 congressional map in November. With military ballots already mailed and absentee voting now underway under the 2022 map, Onder says other states have faced similar situations.
2: The 8th Circuit does address exactly that situation in their opinion. It's not ideal. This is a problem of the Missouri Supreme Court's making, but not unprecedented, and it is something that the clerks can do and should be ready to do.
1: With Republicans controlling both the White House and Congress, Missouri Senator Josh Hawley tells Missouri Net that voters expect results before the midterm elections.
3: Well, I hope that we won't leave town before we vote on getting rid of the gas tax and making sure that we bring down the cost of energy. I mean, diesel is way too high in the state of Missouri and across the country. Regular gas, way too high. It is driving up the cost of everything. Congress can do something about that.
1: Congress is expected to wrap up most of its legislative work before lawmakers spend much of October and early November campaigning ahead of Election Day. Missouri Attorney General Catherine Hanaway is demanding that Rain Bar in downtown Columbia address ongoing safety concerns linked to violence near the business. The Attorney General says legal action could follow if adequate changes are not made. This is Missouri Net.

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2: Newtown Country, KDRO Sedalia.
3: What's Iran's message to the world? I'm Dave Anthony, Fox News. We'll find out this morning when Iran's president takes the stage at the United Nations, the day after President Trump, in his UN address, threatened again to annihilate Iran if they can't work out a deal. And the U.S. and Iran did hold talks through a mediator in New York.
4: The inflation rate in Iran is rapidly rising. The currency is weakening. But the Iranians still do remain defiant. And they have to make a calculation right now. It will be interesting to see what Iranian President Masoud Pezeshkian says today at the UN General Assembly. And that calculation has to do with whether or not they are willing to go back into a direct conflict with the United States. And if their behavior this week is any indication, we saw on Monday two additional tankers targeted in the Strait of Hormuz.
3: Fox's Trey Yingston, Tel Aviv. Also at the UN today, two other world leaders will speak the day after both met with President Trump, Venezuela's acting President Delcy Rodriguez and Ukraine's President Volodymyr Zelensky. The president has been urging Russian leader Vladimir Putin to stop the war against Ukraine, but there's growing concern things could get worse.
5: NATO's deputy commander in Europe has described Russia's president as becoming increasingly cavalier, dangerous, and risk-accepting. Air Chief Marshal Sir John Stringer, though, advising NATO members not to be provoked into an overreaction. This as European leaders warn that Moscow is planning to test the alliance. Poland's Prime Minister Donald Tusk said last week Russia might target NATO with a drone or missile strike, then claim it was an accident.
3: Fox's Jonathan Savage. First Lady Melania Trump will ring the opening bell at the New York Stock Exchange this morning and then host what's called an Imperia Summit, a gathering of female business executives aimed at more economic prosperity for women. The First Lady just told Fox and Friends.
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3: When President Trump has finished at the UN today, he'll greet another world leader when Chinese President Xi Jinping arrives at Joint Base Andrews ahead of their White House talks tomorrow. Trade and tariffs will be on the agenda, and Fox's Peter Ducey reports from the White House.
11: There will, of course, also be some talk about artificial intelligence. When Scott Bessent met with his counterpart the other day in New York, they were talking about possibly having like a red phone, a hotline, where if something goes haywire with AI in China or in the U.S. that rises to the level of national security threat, then the phone rings and they can figure out how to kill it or how to turn it off.
3: Now, concern about AI going out of control as industry leaders calling for guardrails, lawmakers pushing for regulations, and Fox's Madeline Rivera reports.
12: The issue of AI has become more politicized ahead of the midterms. A Fox News poll shows 71% of voters oppose a data center in their area. But the opposition softens when voters are told data centers can help maintain a competitive edge over countries like China.
3: Overall, in that Fox poll, 6 in 10 view AI unfavorably. A song that was released last year, still on top of the charts now, setting a record.
13: She's from Texas.
14: Ella Langley's Choosing Texas has two-stepped its way to becoming the longest-running number one hit of all time as it scores its 23rd week atop the Billboard Hot 100 at number one. The smash one-ups the command of Mariah Carey's perennial All I Want for Christmas Is You, which has topped the chart each holiday season since the classic 1994 song first hit number one in 2019. Luminate, the industry data and analytics company, found that Choosin' Texas brought in 911 million on-demand streams in the U.S. and 1.26 billion globally as of mid-August. When Langley started in 2023, she had under 1 million monthly listeners on Spotify and now boasts over 32 million. Michelle Polino, Fox News.
3: On Wall Street, stock futures are falling. I'm Dave Anthony. This is Fox News.

0: From the KDRO News Desk, I'm Kathy Edwards. The Sedalia City Council met Monday evening at 6:30 p.m. in the council chambers at 200 South Osage Avenue. The most discussed issue of the night was an ordinance authorizing a redevelopment agreement for the roof repair project for the Lincoln Hubbard Building. Mayor Travis Williams had vetoed Bill Number 2026-108, Ordinance Number 12494. Williams explained his reasoning, and it had to do with Mako Management.
1: The Mako Management owns 56 properties. They are insured by USDA, receives money from HUD, receive money also from Section 8. So they receive federal funds. I believe those funds should belong to the residents from the 353. I believe that the city of Sedalia is responsible to use those funds from the 353 to assist our citizens that are in need of help financially. Those funds should help low-income families make repairs necessary to keep them in their homes, not bail out millionaires.
0: Councilwoman Tina Bogus disagreed with some of the mayor's statements.
2: Mako Management does not own 56 properties. They manage 56 properties. They are not insured by USDA. USDA does not insure individuals. You must find your own private insurance. We have assisted other companies through the 353, such as the Helping Hands, Main Street Logo, and others have come forward asking for help as well. The 353 is not designed just for low-income individuals. It's designed for blighted areas.
0: Eventually, council members Cheryl Ames and Jack Robinson joined in the disagreement.
3: One point, Mayor, that you made. You mentioned Deerbrook Villas with 44 units and another 38 coming, Tambo Apartments, Sylvia Thompson, Rest Haven, E.W. Thompson, and the Fairview. None of those buildings are in the 353 zone, so that is immaterial.
1: That's it. But what I'm saying is, so we're going to open it up for landlords who cater to certain people that qualify based on low income or whatever?
4: No, if there was ever a place to put low income money,
1: I'm talking for the landlord.
4: Can I finish, please?
1: Yeah, go ahead.
4: Thank you. If there was ever a place to put low-income funds, it would be in this area. There's 39 units for low-income people there. You can't do any better than that. You couldn't take $60,000 and go over there and do $2,000 a roof for 30 units. You'd never get it done. People don't come in and want $2,000 worth of roof repair. It doesn't work.
0: The bill and ordinance passed, meaning the mayor's veto was voted down. The only one voting yes was Councilman Spencer Redford. Another important issue was addressed at Monday night's meeting. It had to do with the embassy expanding their ministry to the 900 block of West 7th Street. The embassy is a recovery program that helps men overcome drug addiction. The council voted to issue a moratorium or a 120-day ban on new transitional housing in the city. The next day, the city council meeting is Monday, October 5th. A Marshall man led the Pettis County Sheriff's Office on a chase this past Saturday. According to court documents, Cristobal V. Benitez Delgado is charged with felony, resisting a lawful stop. He also faces a speeding misdemeanor. Court documents indicate the Pettis County Sheriff's Office deputy radar scanned a vehicle driving northbound at 87 miles per hour in a posted 55 zone. The deputy attempted to stop the vehicle by activating their emergency lights. The vehicle continued northbound past Kemp Road and entered Saline County. After a Saline County deputy pulled up next to the vehicle, the driver pulled over to the shoulder. The driver was taken into custody and taken to the Pettis County Jail. Fitzgibbon Hospital is changing its name. The transition continues for Marshall's Hospital, including a new name announced Tuesday by new owners, American Medical Administrators. After 103 years of being known as Fitzgibbon Hospital, the facility will now go by Missouri Valley Regional Medical Center. In a statement, AMA says the new name reflects the hospital's next chapter and its commitment to providing high-quality health care in Marshall. The new name is the latest change announced by AMA since completing their purchase of Fitzgibbon Hospital 3 weeks ago. Last week, the hospital announced that its inpatient labor and delivery unit would close at the end of the month. The Marshall Women's Care Clinic will remain open, but expecting mothers will need to develop a delivery plan with the clinic, including transition of care and referrals. Missouri products ranging from soybeans and agricultural equipment to machinery and manufactured goods could be affected by the latest tariffs between the U.S. and Canada. Jeffrey S. Jones is the Associate Dean of the College of Business at Missouri State University. He explains why Missourians should be paying attention.
5: Consumers lose. And to the extent that you're dealing with a country that's putting tariffs on goods and services that may come out of Missouri, it's going to effectively, more than likely, reduce the demand for those services. And so that's going to hurt Missouri businesses. You're dealing with agricultural products that Canada is placing tariffs upon as they go into Canada. That's going to be a negative for Missouri farmers. That's on top of portions of the state experiencing some moderate to extreme drought. And then the bigger story, I think, is for agricultural producers is the cost of diesel. So I think in situations where there's substantial margins, producers may try to not pass

0: before they become too powerful.
1: When it comes to these doomsday scenarios about the end of the world, I think the president's done the right thing by initiating testing of the AI models. The administration's been doing this for months now, where they test to see for national security concerns from the latest AI models, the latest AI agents. I think Congress can come in alongside and provide funding for that, can provide structure for that regime. I think we're going to want to know what the national security implications are of these various agents and of their capabilities.
0: The debate over AI safety is drawing global attention. President Trump and Chinese President Xi Jinping are expected to discuss artificial intelligence when they meet later this week in Washington. The demand for AI skills is at the top of hiring lists these days. Students, teachers, and workers will need to navigate these skills, so the state has teamed up with Google AI to prepare them. Two state agencies, the Department of Elementary and Secondary Education and the Department of Higher Education and Workforce Development, are offering Google AI training at no cost to the state or public. Rachelle Sharp is the Workforce Department Chief of Staff. She says in the past 4 years,
2: the demand for AI skills is just grown exponentially. And it is in all sorts of industries, not just technology. So the jobs in insurance, in education, in management, in healthcare, in manufacturing, across many, many industries, are requiring some AI skills. And the skills themselves are vast.
0: Angela Anderson, D.C.'s head of data, says school districts and the department are taking cyber safety very seriously.
3: So our state cybersecurity team has been working with Google, especially for this partnership, to make sure that the security protocols that they have in place for what we're putting in place is secure. And so what they've done is they've locked down these networks per district. So each district doesn't even have access to anything that another district is doing. And the same for college.
0: Anderson explains the Grow with Google partnerships in the classroom.
3: Helping educators bring AI into their classrooms for them and for their students. So it's helping with AI literacy. It's helping to get them help with their curriculum, with materials, with getting their students access to literature and information so that it's compounded and students aren't out there on the web just searching for everything and not getting good materials.
0: Higher education is also using it to train and educate workers. Rachelle Sharp says this free training is open to all Missourians.
2: For Missourians and workers and those who want to access online virtual training, we have 10,000 licenses available to do this.
0: The Department of Higher Education and Workforce Development has information online at dhewd.mo.gov. And Missouri has over 1 million Gen Z residents, those born between 1997 and 2012. Megan Lynch reports they may want to take a good look at a study about scams.
4: A new study shows that Gen Z is falling victim to scams at higher rates than other generations.
5: As digital natives, you would imagine their comfort online would actually leave them in a really great spot. But they're actually leaving a blind spot right now to spotting financial scams.
4: Marie Paz, Senior Vice President and Consumer Banking Region Executive for Bank of America, says younger Americans appear to have a false sense of security and comfort online. They're also more likely to use cryptocurrency or payment apps that fall outside the protection of traditional financial institutions.
0: Missouri is emerging as a notable target for cybercrime. Researchers note that fraudsters are shifting towards strategic imperfection in their online personas to build trust and bypass the digital literacy of younger populations. And now you're up to date with the latest from the KDRO News Desk. I'm Kathy Edwards. And here's your KDRO forecast. Looks like it's going to be cloudy today with a high of 59 degrees. Well, actually, that's what it is right now, cloudy and 59 degrees. Today, cloudy with peaks of sunshine later today, high 73. Tonight, a few passing clouds, low 53. Sunshine and clouds mixed for your Thursday, high 76. Thursday night, partly cloudy during the evening, followed by cloudy skies overnight, low of 58. Friday, cloudy early with showers for the afternoon hours, high 75. Saturday, rain showers in the morning becoming more intermittent in the afternoon, high 75. Chance of rain on Saturday is 60%. Sunday, showers in the morning with some clearing in the afternoon, high 78.
6: Right now,

0: Cloudy in downtown Sedalia. We have 59 degrees, and today's KDRO Hometown Fan of the Day is Katie Evans. And we need some more names. If you've got any, call me at 660-827-6200. And I've got a gift certificate to the Vault Ristorante restaurant in downtown Sedalia. If you would like that, give me a call, 660-827-6200. It's time for your Missouri Net Sports Report.
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2: Missouri Net Sports, I'm Bill Pollack. A deciding game three tonight for the Texas League Championship. The Springfield Cardinals lost to Amarillo 4-0. Springfield shut out after scoring 22 runs in their first three playoff games. The Cardinals AA affiliate looking to repeat as Texas League champions, winning last season and prior to that in 2012. The St. Louis Cardinals were also shut out 2-0 in Pittsburgh. Nathan Church with the Cardinals' only hit. Jared Jones struck out 9 and didn't walk anyone in 7 innings. Ali Marmol.
3: Look at this group. They pitch really well. They got a lot of arms in the rotation, in that pen, and we ran into one today. Jones did a really nice job. A lot of swing and miss. We couldn't put a whole lot in play against him.
2: Vinny Pasquantino hit a grand slam for the Royals in the bottom of the ninth. He finished with 5 RBIs, but that grand slam only pulled the Royals to within 3. They lost to the White Sox 14-11. Daniel Lynch started the game and gave up 9 runs in 4 innings.
4: Not a great outing. Pretty much all over me. Give them credit. They put together good at-bats, and just not a good night.
2: Patrick Mahomes looked much better against the Colts than he did against Denver after getting a game under his belt after being off for 9 months. Andy Reid explains why he looked better.
5: Yeah, I thought he did a nice job of getting the ball out on time. He made quite a few line of scrimmage checks and did a nice job. He was accurate with those. He played a good football game. I mean, the numbers show that. The little things that he did in there I thought were good, mixing up the snap count and so on.
2: And the Chiefs will be at Miami on Sunday. And Mizzou with their first SEC game. It's on the road at Mississippi State. Eli Drinkwitz looking for a better start.
6: Did not start the way we needed to in Kansas. Offense or special teams. Defensively, this past game, second play of the game goes for a touchdown. So we have to start faster and play steadier.
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4: 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Who can be trusted? 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

flock. 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Well, I reminded her how good it was back then. And I said, you know, it's not too late to start again. We could spend the night together, take up where we left off. She used to love me a lot. Then I panicked as she turned to walk away.

0: MissouriNet News, I'm Matt Pilger. The Special School District of St. Louis County is officially under audit by State Auditor Scott Fitzpatrick. KMOX's Sean Malone reports.
1: Missouri Auditor Scott Fitzpatrick announced he will be taking a look into the district's finances and policies around restraining their special needs students.
0: People, not politicians, asked the U.S. Supreme Court last night to keep Missouri's 2022 congressional map in place for the November election. The request came a day after a federal appeals court ruled Missouri must use its 2025 map. The legal battle over Missouri's congressional maps has produced a series of conflicting court rulings, leaving some voters uncertain about which district boundaries will be used in November. Congressman Bob Onder says he understands the confusion.
2: It is very confusing, and I'm one of the parties to the suit that brought us to where we are today.
0: This is Missouri Net.
3: We are back, and we are looking at a pretty lopsided matchup, Jim.
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3: Will President Trump be watching? I'm Dave Anthony, Fox News. When Iran's president speaks at the United Nations, the day after a Trump UN General Assembly address included a threat to annihilate Iran if they can't work out a deal. For the first time in months, there were negotiations.
4: We do know, according to U.S. Special Envoy Steve Witkoff, a meeting took place indirectly, mediated by the Qataris yesterday in New York with U.S. officials and the Iranian delegation. But the president has that decision to make. And the broader question, how would it be different than Operation Epic Fury that certainly degraded the Iranians but did not destroy them?
3: That's Fox's Trey Yingst in Tel Aviv. That Iran conflict will be a topic of discussion when President Trump meets with China's leader. He'll greet Xi Jinping later today ahead of their talks tomorrow.
5: There are these reports that China has been helping the Iranians with targeting information, including some that might have killed U.S. service members. The president wants that to stop. Something else, another piece of this, the Chinese have been watching what the Americans can and cannot do in Iran, the American military capabilities, as the whole world waits to see if China makes a move on Taiwan.
3: Fox's Peter Doocy at the White House. The two leaders will also discuss artificial intelligence amid concern about potential dangers. And there's a new Fox News poll on AI.
6: Fewer than 3 in 10 Americans support building an AI data center in their area. Just under half of voters view AI technology as a good thing for personal daily life, but majorities view it negatively for the economy, mental health, the environment, and jobs.
3: Fox's Jessica Rosenthal. First Lady Melania Trump's in New York for the UN gathering, and this morning she'll host a meeting of her own with female business executives for an Imperia initiative. The First Lady tells Fox will foster
7: business meetings and business advances and also economic prosperity for women.
3: In about a half hour, the First Lady will ring the opening bell at the New York Stock Exchange. 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
3: The Supreme Court has a midday deadline for filings as it again considers a congressional redistricting dispute in Missouri after a federal appeals court ruled the state must use new district maps that were used in the primaries. But Missouri's Supreme Court ruled earlier they have to use the old ones in November until voters in the state approve the new districts. After the U.S. Supreme Court blocked President Trump's attempt to restrict mail-in voting, the Justice Department's cracking down on postal vote fraud.
12: Acting Deputy Attorney General Trent McCotter telling reporters,
13: "We are announcing the indictment of Damon Matai C. As alleged in the indictment, the defendant, then a letter carrier for the Postal Service in Utah, destroyed over 300 mail-in ballots that were meant to be delivered to residents for the June 23rd primary."
12: U.S. Attorney for the District of Utah, Melissa Holyoke, detailing the charges against the 34-year-old.
14: "For unlawful secretion, destruction, and delay of mail, for illegally disposing of mail-in ballots."
12: Officials stressing this is part of the DOJ's crackdown on voting law compliance across the country. Kristen Goodwin, Fox News.
3: One of the most powerful storms in the Pacific in decades is off the southern Mexican coast, Hurricane Polo. It has 150-mile-an-hour top sustained winds. Polo is forecast to turn north and maybe hit Mexico next week. More than a year after deadly flooding in Texas, possible criminal charges.
15: Court documents say the probe could include manslaughter or negligent homicide charges in the deaths of 27 girls during the devastating flooding at Camp Mystic. Investigators are looking to obtain electronic records of the camp's owners, saying they could provide evidence of crimes. No charges have been filed. The owners of Camp Mystic are accused of having inadequate emergency plans and neglecting to relocate children despite having monitoring flood warnings. Chris DeMeo, Fox News.
3: On Wall Street, stock futures are down the day after the NASDAQ rose to a new record high. I'm Dave Anthony, and this is Fox News.
0: Hometown Country, KDRO, 1490 AM and 101.3 FM. Good morning. I'm Kathy Edwards. It's now 5 minutes past 8 o'clock on a cloudy Wednesday morning. Well, partly cloudy, 59 degrees in downtown Sedalia. And in a moment, I'll have all of your local news. But first, here are today's obituaries. David Hunter Collins of Sedalia passed away on Sunday, September 13th, at the age of 65. A graveside service and burial will be held at Jefferson Barracks National Cemetery at a later date. Lloyd Eugene Wheeler, formerly of Sedalia, passed away on Sunday, September 13th, at the age of 81. A celebration of life will be held tomorrow from noon to 2 p.m. at Ellsbury United Methodist Church. Kirk Dion Monsees of Smithton passed away on Sunday, September 20th, at the age of 55. A celebration of life will be held at 11 a.m. on Saturday, September 26th, at Ray Funeral Chapel. The family will receive friends from 9 a.m. until the service begins. A private family burial will be held at Smithton Cemetery. Donald Lee Profiter of Lamont passed away on Sunday, September 20th, at the age of 82. Visitation will begin at 10 a.m. on Monday, September 28th, at Heckert Funeral Home, with a memorial service to follow at 11. Full military honors will be conducted at the funeral home immediately following the memorial service. Burial will be in Camden Point Cemetery at a later date. June Marie Lukert, formerly of Coal Camp, passed away on Tuesday, September 15th, at the age of 84. Visitation will begin at 1 p.m. on Sunday, September 29th, at St. John's Lutheran Church near Coal Camp, with the funeral beginning at 2. Burial will follow at St. John's Lutheran Church Cemetery. Marilyn Jean Hunnell of Sedalia passed away on Friday, September 4th, at the age of 90. A celebration of life will be held at 11 a.m. Saturday, October 3rd, at Katy Park Baptist Church. Burial will follow in Memorial Park Cemetery. Carol Diana Klein of Sedalia passed away on Saturday, September 19th, at the age of 76. Memorial services will be held at 4 p.m. on October 9th at Flat Creek Baptist Church. The family will receive friends or visitation 1 hour prior to the service at the church. Burial will follow at Flat Creek Cemetery in Smithton, Missouri. Today's KDRO Hometown Fan of the Day is Katie Evans. That's right, Katie Evans is today's KDRO Hometown Fan of the Day. And you can be the next one by calling me at 660-827-6200. We need some names for the rest of September, so please give me a call. We'll have a drawing at the end of this week to pick the KDRO Hometown Fan of the Week. And the winner will get a $20 gift certificate to Bandana's Barbecue. Again, today's KDRO Hometown Fan of the Day is Katie Evans. You can be the next. Call 660-827-6200. 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

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I love coffee in a cup, little fuzzy pups, bourbon in a glass, and grass.

0: facility for the produce sector. Hello, I'm Megan Grebner with Healthy Living on Brownfield. Higher transportation costs are impacting every aspect of consumerism, especially for products that have to be transported. Aaron Middlestadt, the CEO of The Fruit Guy, says the produce sector is also feeling the pinch.
1: Fuel for bananas, you know, we don't grow any bananas in the U.S., so all of those are imported. And certainly fuel has been something we've heard from our banana vendors, especially with the issues currently in Iran, that those fuel prices have impacted getting bananas in. And we've seen some more volatility with bananas this year than maybe others. The interesting part about produce is the price is sort of moving all the time, depending on, as you said, seasons, also supply. You know, citrus, for example, often they'll have an every other year sort of crop. You'll have a big year and then a low year. It's just sometimes the way that trees work. So the produce industry is kind of used to some of that volatility. But yeah, it's certainly, I think, been more of a topic of conversation, more focus in the past 2 years of really trying to understand where prices are going than it has in the past.
0: For reference, the AAA price for diesel is at $6.52. That's up from $3.68 a year ago. I'm Megan Grebner with Healthy Living on Brownfield.
2: Black vultures are becoming more of a problem across Missouri. I'm Chris Chin, director of the Missouri Department of Agriculture. Black vultures are more aggressive than turkey vultures and have been known to kill livestock. The Missouri Department of Agriculture has partnered with Missouri Farm Bureau and USDA Wildlife Services to raise awareness about the black vulture issue for livestock owners. One of the many questions we get is, how do I tell the difference between the black vulture and the turkey vulture? Turkey vultures have red heads, while black vultures have black heads. Both of the birds have featherless heads. A juvenile turkey vulture will have a gray head, so you need to look very closely. The turkey vulture has a larger wingspan, and they hold their wings upward in a shallow V shape. When viewed from below, the lower half of the wings appears silver or grayish white in color. Black vultures hold their wings more horizontal than turkey vultures. When viewed from below, their wings have white patches at the end. You can find more information about black vultures at blackvultures.agriculture.mo.gov.
3: From the KDRO News Desk, I'm Kathy Edwards. The Sedalia City Council met Monday evening at 6:30 p.m. in the council chambers at 200 South Osage Avenue. The most discussed issue of the night was an ordinance authorizing a redevelopment agreement for the roof repair project for the Lincoln Hubbard Building. Mayor Travis Williams had vetoed Bill Number 2026-108, Ordinance Number 12494. Williams explained his reasoning, and it had to do with Mako Management.
4: So Mako Management owns 56 properties. They are insured by USDA, receives money from HUD, received money also from Section 8. So they receive federal funds. I believe those funds should belong to the residents from the 353. I believe that the city of Sedalia is responsible to use those funds from the 353 to assist our citizens that are in need of help financially. Those funds should help low-income families make repairs necessary to keep them in their homes, not bail out millionaires.
3: Councilwoman Tina Bogus disagreed with some of the mayor's statements.
5: Mako Management does not own 56 properties. They manage 56 properties. They are not insured by USDA. USDA does not insure individuals. You must find your own private insurance. We have assisted other companies through the 353, such as the Helping Hands, Main Street Logo, and others have come forward asking for help as well. The 353 is not designed just for low-income individuals. It's designed for blighted areas.
3: Eventually, council members Cheryl Ames and Jack Robinson joined in the disagreement.
6: One point, Mayor, that you made. You mentioned Deerbrook Villas with 44 units and another 38 coming.

0: $60,000 and go over there and do $2,000 a roof for 30 units, you'd never get it done. People don't come in and want $2,000 worth of roof repair. It doesn't work.
1: The bill and ordinance passed, meaning the mayor's veto was voted down. The only one voting yes was Councilman Spencer Redford. Another important issue was addressed at Monday night's meeting. It had to do with the embassy expanding their ministry to the 900 block of West 7th Street. The embassy is a recovery program that helps men overcome drug addiction. The council voted to issue a moratorium or a 120-day ban on new transitional housing in the city. The next daily city council meeting is Monday, October 5th. A Marshall man led the Pettis County Sheriff's Office on a chase this past Saturday. According to court documents, Cristobal V. Benitez Delgado is charged with felony, resisting a lawful stop. He also faces a speeding misdemeanor. Court documents indicate the Pettis County Sheriff's Office deputy radar scanned a vehicle driving northbound at 87 miles per hour in a posted 55 zone. The deputy attempted to stop the vehicle by activating their emergency lights. The vehicle continued northbound past Kemp Road and entered Saline County. After a Saline County deputy pulled up next to the vehicle, the driver pulled over to the shoulder. The driver was taken into custody and taken to the Pettis County Jail. Fitzgibbon Hospital is changing its name. The transition continues for Marshall's Hospital, including a new name announced Tuesday by new owners, American Medical Administrators. After 103 years of being known as Fitzgibbon Hospital, the facility will now go by Missouri Valley Regional Medical Center. In a statement, AMA says the new name reflects the hospital's next chapter and its commitment to providing high-quality health care in Marshall. The new name is the latest change announced by AMA since completing their purchase of Fitzgibbon Hospital 3 weeks ago. Last week, the hospital announced that its inpatient labor and delivery unit would close at the end of the month. The Marshall Women's Care Clinic will remain open, but expecting mothers will need to develop a delivery plan with the clinic, including transition of care and referrals. Missouri products ranging from soybeans and agricultural equipment to machinery and manufactured goods could be affected by the latest tariffs between the U.S. and Canada. Jeffrey S. Jones is the Associate Dean of the College of Business at Missouri State University. He explains why Missourians should be paying attention.
2: Consumers lose. And to the extent that you're dealing with a country that's putting tariffs on goods and services that may come out of Missouri, it's going to effectively, more than likely, reduce the demand for those services. And so that's going to hurt Missouri businesses. You're dealing with agricultural products that Canada is placing tariffs upon as they go into Canada. That's going to be a negative for Missouri farmers. That's on top of portions of the state experiencing some moderate to extreme drought. And then the bigger story, I think, is for agricultural producers is the cost of diesel. So I think in situations where there's substantial margins, producers may try to not pass that on to consumers initially. But if you're dealing with agricultural products, the margins on those are generally pretty thin. So a lot of those tariffs will get passed on pretty quickly.
1: The U.S. has imposed tariffs as high as 50% on some Canadian goods, and Canada has responded with retaliatory tariffs on a range of American products. Apocalyptic warnings about the dangers of uncontrolled artificial intelligence are adding new urgency to the debate over AI safety. Missouri Senator Josh Hawley says advanced AI systems should be required to have a built-in kill switch before they become too powerful.
3: When it comes to these doomsday scenarios about the end of the world, I think the president's done the right thing by initiating testing of the AI models. The administration's been doing this for months now, where they test to see for national security concerns from the latest AI models. Models, the latest AI agents. I think Congress can come in alongside and provide funding for that, can provide structure for that regime. I think we're going to want to know what the national security implications are of these various agents and of their capabilities.
1: The debate over AI safety is drawing global attention. President Trump and Chinese President Xi Jinping are expected to discuss artificial intelligence when they meet later this week in Washington. The demand for AI skills is at the top of hiring lists these days. Students, teachers, and workers will need to navigate these skills, so the state has teamed up with Google AI to prepare them. Two state agencies, the Department of Elementary

0: Elementary and Secondary Education and the Department of Higher Education and Workforce Development are offering Google AI training at no cost to the state or public. Rachelle Sharp is the Workforce Department Chief of Staff. She says in the past 4 years,
1: the demand for AI skills has just grown exponentially. And it is in all sorts of industries, not just technology. So the jobs in insurance, in education, in management, in healthcare, in manufacturing, across many, many industries are requiring some AI skills, and the skills themselves are vast.
0: Angela Anderson, DC's head of data, says school districts and the department are taking cyber safety very seriously.
2: So our state cybersecurity team has been working with Google, especially for this partnership, to make sure that the security protocols that they have in place for what we're putting in place is secure. And so what they've done is they've locked down these networks per district. So each district doesn't even have access to anything that another district is doing, and the same for college.
0: Anderson explains the Grow with Google partnerships in the classroom.
2: Helping educators bring AI into their classrooms for them and for their students. So it's helping with AI literacy. It's helping to get them help with their curriculum, with materials, with getting their students access to literature and information so that it's compounded and students aren't out there on the web just searching for everything and not getting good materials.
0: Higher education is also using it to train and educate workers. Rachelle Sharp says this free training is open to all Missourians.
1: For Missourians and workers and those who want to access online virtual training, we have 10,000 licenses available to do this.
0: The Department of Higher Education and Workforce Development has information online at dhewd.mo.gov. And Missouri has over 1 million Gen Z residents, those born between 1997 and 2012. Megan Lynch reports they may want to take a good look at a study about scams.
3: A new study shows that Gen Z is falling victim to scams at higher rates than other generations.
4: As digital natives, you would imagine their comfort online would actually leave them in a really great spot. But they're actually leaving a blind spot right now to spotting financial scams.
3: Marie Paz, Senior Vice President and Consumer Banking Region Executive for Bank of America, says younger Americans appear to have a false sense of security and comfort online. They're also more likely to use cryptocurrency or payment apps that fall outside the protection of traditional financial institutions.
0: Missouri is emerging as a notable target for cybercrime. Researchers note that fraudsters are shifting towards strategic imperfection in their online personas to build trust and bypass the digital literacy of younger populations. And now you're up to date with the latest from the KDRO News Desk. I'm Kathy Edwards.
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Think I could tell you that first sentence, but then I'm lost. I can't begin to count the theories I've had pounded in my head that I forgot.

0: see you when you get back. Probably be up all night, still cleaning this gun. Son, y'all buckle up and have her back by 10, let's say about 9:30. Drive safe.
1: 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And we're going to take a look at your forecast. Look like it's going to be kind of nice today. The temperature's going to be up to about, oh, I don't know, maybe 73 degrees today. And then tonight we're going to get down into the 50s. Right now in downtown Sedalia, we've got partly cloudy skies and 59 degrees. It's going to be cloudy, like I said, most of today, most of the week, actually. And if you have anything you'd like, you can call me at 660-827-6200. Our KDRO hometown fan of the day is Katie Evans, and you can be the next. Just by calling 660-827-6200, you can be the next KDRO hometown fan of the day, and we will be giving away that gift certificate on Friday. 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
2: The hidden costs of record high diesel prices on ag transportation. I'm Erin Anderson, and this is Managing for Profit on Brownfield. An ag economist says record high diesel prices could reshape the cost of agricultural transportation.
3: The idea here is that we have interest rates going up, it affects or down, and it has a big effect on the broader economy. And I think the other piece to this that's kind of a frustration for a lot of folks is that it's a reflection of inflation that's just been stubborn. We thought we had inflation behind us maybe as recently as a year ago. And then over the last 6 months, really, we got a reality check that inflation had been stubborn and it's actually going the wrong direction.
2: David Widmar with Agricultural Economic Insight says the long-term impacts will likely be felt throughout the supply chain.
3: What we have witnessed over the last 6 months is that not all energy prices have gone up the same. And so we've seen diesel prices go up a lot. Jet fuel has gone up a lot. Some of the consumer products like gasoline haven't gone up nearly as much. And so everything's up, but maybe not the same amount. Think about energy more broadly, natural gas, propane. They've been moving a little bit different as well. So that's the first piece. The second piece I think is really important to keep in mind is think about all the delivery vehicles that come to your home or to your operation on a regular basis. We have a lot of diesel that moves goods and services throughout our economy. And so we have seen a little bit of an increase at the pump, and that over time, that increase at the pump is going to work its way through the economy. And so it might show up in terms of farmers trying to harvest their crops this year, farmers trying to deliver their grain to the market over the next 3, 6, 12 months. It's also going to start showing up in other ways in the economy, like getting parts and goods delivered to our operation or getting packages delivered. I think one of the ways it also shows up is that it takes a lot of fuel to move fertilizer from our international markets or from our domestic production facilities to the farm. And that's going to be another example.
2: He tells Brownfield it's already forcing some producers to rethink marketing decisions.
3: Producers thinking about selling grain and storing grain and marketing it to capture a carry in the market or a basis improvement, they got to keep in mind, how much is it going to cost me to move this grain maybe to the local elevator versus the ethanol plant versus the crush plant that's several miles away? We got to recalculate all that calculus. One thing we're going to really keep our eye on is the geopolitics, what's going on in the Strait of Hormuz. We're going to see how that unfolds. Again, the second order effects to that are energy prices. And I think the downstream effects as we move down is sort of, there's a transportation index we look at a lot, and it gives you an idea of how much does it cost to move goods and services through the economy. That got to be really high in 2021 and 2022. We think back, we were watching all those ships idled off the Port of California, all these trains and trucks that had a lot of struggle moving things throughout the economy. This is a little bit of a different story. It's not a supply story. It's more of a lack of supply story. This is really a cost of production story for the diesel fuel. We're keeping an eye on transportation very closely.
2: Widmar says farmers should be revisiting their marketing plans and budgets as fuel costs continue to rise. According to AAA, the national average for diesel is $6.44 per gallon, up from $3.40 this time last year. For more ag news, markets, and weather, go to brownfieldagnews.com. I'm Erin Anderson, and this is Managing for Profit on Brownfield.
1: 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Good morning. It's 8:34. I'm Kathy Edwards, and on the line with me is David Bruce, the Bobcat Man of Sedalia. Hey, David. How's it going?
4: Hey. Oh, it's a great morning, man. I love this cool mornings. It gets me up, gets me going a little faster than normal.
1: Yeah, I know. I love fall temperatures.
4: So right now the talk is here we go into fourth quarter. You know, we got about six more days left in September, and we go into fourth quarter and we start talking about taxes, you know, and you hear me talk about save yourself some money. You know, everything costs as much as it is right now. The way to get it back is your business and your write-offs, you know. 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

0: Missouri Net News, I'm Matt Pilger. A woman who ran a St. Louis area pet charity has pleaded guilty to using more than $104,000 in donations for her own expenses. Constance K. Cruz, former president of Saving St. Louis Pets, admitted spending money intended to help animals on trips, makeup, designer sunglasses, and Louis Vuitton purses. Missouri Senator Josh Hawley says one step Congress could take before the midterm elections is suspending the federal gas tax.
1: We could take 20, 30 cents off the top right now for every gallon by suspending the federal gas tax. We ought to do that.
0: A company that operates Wendy's restaurants in 15 states, including Missouri, has filed for bankruptcy protection. O.K. Henderson reports.
2: Court documents indicate that fewer than 20 of Meritage Hospitality Group's more than 300 Wendy's restaurants are in Missouri. Wendy's claims Meritage owes nearly $25 million in franchise fees.
0: This is Missouri Net.
3: Well, here we are again, and I gotta tell you, Jim, this match has me really concerned.
4: Here we have a powerful heavyweight, a train, weighing in at 6,000 tons. And this hasty, lightweight challenger, a car.
3: This does not bode well for the car, or the people in it.
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3: How will Iran respond? I'm Dave Anthony, Fox News. We'll find out this morning when Iran's president speaks at the United Nations in New York, the day after President Trump, in his UN General Assembly address, threatened to annihilate Iran, though he did say he thinks they can work out a deal. Fox's Trey Inks reports from Tel Aviv.
4: On the sidelines of the UN, President Trump met with Gulf leaders to discuss the war and the next steps forward. His top negotiators, Jared Kushner and Steve Witkoff, also meeting indirectly with the Iranian delegation for more than 3 hours. Witkoff said in a statement they successfully completed a round of discussions that we hope will prove constructive and promising. The mediators will continue their work. Iran's foreign ministry spokesperson said this about the engagement.
5: This was not anything new. Earlier this week, the Islamic Republic of Iran had already stated its positions and views on various issues, including the Strait of Hormuz, regional security, and Iran's conditions for diplomacy.
3: Two other world leaders who met with President Trump at the UN yesterday will speak today. Venezuela's acting President Delcy Rodriguez and Ukraine's President Volodymyr Zelensky. Hours after Russia hit Ukraine's capital with another morning drone attack, killing 2 people in Kyiv. Russian attacks in other Ukrainian cities also did damage. China's leader is not going to the UN. Instead, Xi Jinping is going to go to Washington. President Trump will greet him when he lands at Joint Base Andrews later today ahead of talks tomorrow at the White House. Trade and tariffs and AI will be discussed as Independent Senator Bernie Sanders pushes a bill to ban what's called super artificial intelligence, aiming to pause advanced AI development until there are guidelines.
6: The bill, provided to the Associated Press, would also create a federal agency to oversee advanced AI. It comes as some leaders in the AI industry have called on Congress to impose guardrails on the technology, and multiple employees at leading AI companies have endorsed the bill. President Trump has resisted calls for more government oversight of AI.
3: That's Tanya J. Powers. 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
3: Now to Wall Street. First Lady Melania Trump rang that opening bell about a half hour ago to start the trading before her meeting with female business executives. And so far, there is selling this morning. The Dow down 133 points. The S&P 500 is dropping 28. The NASDAQ is losing 170 the day after hitting a record high. The price of oil is up almost 2%. WTI back to about $92 a barrel. But at the gas pump, no change today. AAA's national average for regular remains $4.47 per gallon. Diesel is still $6.52, a record high. And with concern about those energy costs, a renewed push for an alternative source, wind.
11: California Attorney General Rob Bonta says he's suing over the removal of an offshore project planned by Chicago-based Invenergy. Meantime, New York Attorney General Letitia James is leading 7 states in lawsuits involving the Invenergy project and another proposal with Blue Point Wind. Blue Point agreed in April to end a wind farm under development off the New York and New Jersey coast. James calls the deals, under which energy companies would receive $1.4 billion in taxpayer dollars, illegal. Trump has said his goal is to prevent any windmills from being built. Bonta says increased use of wind power will help fight climate change. Tom Rigotti, Fox News.
3: Well, this is the first full day of fall, and in California, it's harvest season. In wine country, where times are tougher.
12: Many California growers are struggling to sell their grapes as changing drinking habits have caused demand
0: to plummet. Wine sales have decreased by more than 20% over a five-year period, causing sour grapes in places like Napa Valley and Sonoma County. At its peak during the COVID pandemic, California had almost 600,000 acres of vineyards, but farmers have removed or stopped growing wine grapes on roughly 25% of that land.
3: That's Tom Graham. I'm Dave Anthony. This is Fox News.
12: From the KDRO News Desk, I'm Kathy Edwards. The Sedalia City Council met Monday evening at 6:30 p.m. in the council chambers at 200 South Osage Avenue. The most discussed issue of the night was an ordinance authorizing a redevelopment agreement for the roof repair project for the Lincoln Hubbard Building. Mayor Travis Williams had vetoed Bill Number 2026-108, Ordinance Number 12494. Williams explained his reasoning, and it had to do with Mako Management.
13: So Mako Management owns 56 properties. They are insured by USDA, receives money from HUD, receive money also from Section 8. So they receive federal funds. I believe those funds should belong to the residents from the 353. I believe that the city of Sedalia is responsible to use those funds from the 353 to assist our citizens that are in need of help financially. Those funds should help low-income families make repairs necessary to keep them in their homes, not bail out millionaires.
12: Councilwoman Tina Bogus disagreed with some of the mayor's statements.
14: Mako Management does not own 56 properties. They manage 56 properties. They are not insured by USDA. USDA does not insure individuals. You must find your own private insurance. We have assisted other companies through the 353, such as the Helping Hands, Main Street Logo, and others have come forward asking for help as well. The 353 is not designed just for low-income individuals. It's designed for blighted areas.
12: Eventually, council members Cheryl Ames and Jack Robinson joined in the disagreement.
15: One point, Mayor, that you made. You mentioned Deerbrook Villas with 44 units and another 38 coming, Tambo Apartments, Sylvia Johnson, Rest Haven, E.W. Thompson, and the Fairview. None of those buildings are in the 353 zone, so that is immaterial.
13: That's it. But what I'm saying is, so we're going to open it up for landlords who cater to certain people that qualify based on low income or whatever?
16: No, if there was ever a place to put low income money,
13: I'm talking for the landlord.
16: Can I finish, please?
13: Yeah, go ahead.
16: Thank you. If there was ever a place to put low income funds, it would be in this area. There's 39 units for low income people there. You can't do any better than that. You couldn't take $60,000 and go over there and do $2,000 a roof for 30 units. You'd never get it done. People don't come in and want $2,000 worth of roof repair. It doesn't work.
12: The bill and ordinance passed, meaning the mayor's veto was voted down. The only one voting yes was Councilman Spencer Redford. Another important issue was addressed at Monday night's meeting. It had to do with the embassy expanding their ministry to the 900 block of West 7th Street. The embassy is a recovery program that helps men overcome drug addiction. The council voted to issue a moratorium or a 120-day ban on new transitional housing in the city. The next day, Sedalia City Council meeting is Monday, October 5th. A Marshall man led the Pettis County Sheriff's Office on a chase this past Saturday. According to court documents, Cristobal V. Benitez Delgado is charged with felony, resisting a lawful stop. He also faces a speeding misdemeanor. Court documents indicate the Pettis County Sheriff's Office deputy radar scanned a vehicle driving northbound at 87 miles per hour in a posted 55 zone. The deputy attempted to stop the vehicle by activating their emergency lights. The vehicle continued northbound past Kemp Road and entered Saline County. After a Saline County deputy pulled up next to the vehicle, the driver pulled over to the shoulder. The driver was taken into custody and taken to the Pettis County Jail. Fitzgibbon Hospital is changing its name The transition continues for Marshall's Hospital, including a new name announced Tuesday by new owners, American Medical Administrators. After 103 years of being known as Fitzgibbon Hospital, the facility will now go by Missouri Valley Regional Medical Center. In a statement, AMA says the new name reflects the hospital's next chapter and its commitment to providing high-quality health care in Marshall. The new name is the latest change announced by AMA since completing their purchase of Fitzgibbon Hospital 3 weeks ago. Last week, the hospital announced that its inpatient labor and delivery unit would close at the end of the month. The Marshall Women's Care Clinic will remain open, but expecting mothers will need to develop a delivery plan with the clinic, including transition of care and referrals. Missouri products ranging from soybeans and agricultural equipment to machinery and manufactured goods could be affected by the latest tariffs between the U.S. and Canada. Jeffrey S. Jones is the Associate Dean of the College of Business at Missouri State University. He explains why Missourians should be paying attention.
17: Consumers lose. And to the extent that you're dealing with a country that's putting tariffs on goods and services that may come out of Missouri, it's going to effectively, more than likely, reduce the demand for those services. And so that's going to hurt Missouri businesses. You're dealing with agricultural products that Canada is placing tariffs upon as they go into Canada. That's going to be a negative for Missouri farmers. That's on top of portions of the state experiencing some moderate to extreme drought. And then the bigger story, I think, is for agricultural producers is the cost of diesel. So I think in situations where there's substantial margins, producers may try to not pass that on to consumers initially. But if you're dealing with agricultural products, the margins on those are generally pretty thin. So a lot of those tariffs will get passed on pretty quickly.
12: The U.S. has imposed tariffs as high as 50% on some Canadian goods, and Canada has responded with retaliatory tariffs on a range of American products. Apocalyptic warnings about the dangers of uncontrolled artificial intelligence are adding new urgency to the debate over AI safety. Missouri Senator Josh Hawley says advanced AI systems should be required to have a built-in kill switch before they become too powerful.
18: When it comes to these doomsday scenarios about the end of the world, I think the president's done the right thing by initiating testing of the AI models. The administration's been doing this for months now, where they test to see for national security concerns from the latest AI models, the latest AI agents. I think Congress can come in alongside and provide funding for that, can provide structure for that regime. I think we're going to want to know what the national security implications are of these various agents and of their capabilities.
12: The debate over AI safety is drawing global attention. President Trump and Chinese President Xi Jinping are expected to discuss artificial intelligence when they meet later this week in Washington. The demand for AI skills is at the top of hiring lists these days. Students, teachers, and workers will need to navigate these skills, so the state has teamed up with Google AI to prepare them. Two state agencies, the Department of Elementary and Secondary Education and the Department of Higher Education and Workforce Development, are offering Google AI training at no cost to the state or public. Rachelle Sharp is the Workforce Department Chief of Staff. She says in the past 4 years,
19: the demand for AI skills is just grown exponentially. And it is in all sorts of industries, not just technology. So the jobs in insurance, in education, in management, in healthcare, in manufacturing, across many, many industries, are requiring some AI skills. And the skills themselves are vast.
12: Angela Anderson, DC's head of data, says school districts and the department are taking cyber safety very seriously.
20: So our state cybersecurity team has been working with Google, especially for this partnership, to make sure that the security protocols that they have in place for what we're putting in place is secure. And so what they've done is they've locked down these networks per district. So each district doesn't even have access to anything that another district is doing. And the same for college.
12: Anderson explains the Grow with Google partnerships in the classroom.
20: Helping educators bring AI into their classrooms for them and for their students. So it's helping with AI literacy. It's helping to get them help with their curriculum, with materials, with getting their students access to literature and information so that it's compounded and students aren't out there on the web just searching for everything and not getting good materials.
12: Higher education is also using it to train and educate workers. Rachelle Sharp says this free training is open to all Missourians.
1: For Missourians and workers and those who want to access online virtual training, we have 10,000 licenses available to do this.
12: The Department of Higher Education and Workforce Development has information online at dhewd.mo.gov. And Missouri has over 1 million Gen Z residents, those born between 1997 and 2012. Megan Lynch reports they may want to take a good look at a study about scams.
21: A new study shows that Gen Z is falling victim to scams at

0: strategic imperfection in their online personas to build trust and bypass the digital literacy of younger populations. And now you're up to date with the latest from the KDRO News Desk. I'm Kathy Edwards. And here is your KDRO forecast. Peaks of sunshine today, high 73. Tonight, a few passing clouds, low 53. Sunshine and clouds mixed for your Thursday, high 76. Thursday night, partly cloudy during the evening, followed by cloudy skies overnight, low 58. And Friday, cloudy early with showers for the afternoon hours and a high of 75. Right now, partly cloudy and 61 degrees in downtown Sedalia. 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
2: Hey, all right, sir, here we go there, and what are they going to give for them? I'm at $600 down here, now 10 and now 25 and now 35 and now 50 and now 60.
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3: Iran's president accuses the U.S. of terrorism. I'm Dave Anthony, Fox News.
4: Our innocent people have been the targets of cowardly attacks and aggressions imposed upon our country.
3: Masoud Pezeshkian speaking at the United Nations in New York.
4: We defended ourselves with utmost strength.
3: Adding, Iran will not surrender, but he believes in diplomacy the day after U.S. and Iran indirect talks. President Trump, in his U.S. speech, U.N. speech, threatened to annihilate Iran. Secretary of State Marco Rubio just told reporters,
5: every American president, and frankly, every country in the world, for the most part, agrees that Iran can never have a nuclear weapon. But ultimately, no one ever does anything about it. And he's going to do something about it. And he's doing something about it. And you know, it comes at a price and at a cost. There's no doubt about it.
3: Rubio was also asked about another conflict, Ukraine, and attempts to stop attacks on energy.
5: The Ukrainians are inflicting pain on the Russians by hitting their energy sector, which is a revenue source. The Russian side is inflicting pain on the Ukrainian side by targeting their electric grid, especially as we head into winter. So there's the challenge, is that both sides have identified energy as a strategic objective.
3: Ukraine's president will address the UN today. His attacks on Russian fuel facilities helped drive up the price of diesel to a record high. China's leader's heading to Washington. President Trump will greet Xi Jinping when his plane lands later today, ahead of their talks tomorrow on trade and AI. Also on the agenda, two Americans imprisoned in China. Their wives keep pushing the president to help set them free.
6: Min Xin and Yulin Chen are the only two Americans that the Trump administration has designated wrongfully detained right now inside China. Secretary Rubio believes the Chinese government has taken these men hostage, essentially, to use as pawns in their dealing with the United States. Until very recently, both men were living ordinary family lives here in America.
3: That's Jillian Turner. 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
3: While world leaders keep addressing the UN General Assembly, President Trump's Board of Peace is also meeting. Special U.S. Envoy Steve Witkoff says the board keeps working on a long-term peace deal in Gaza, where Israel went to war in response to Hamas's deadly 2023 terror attack.
10: A year ago at the United Nations, the situation looked very different. Today, we can point to real progress, tangible. All of the hostages are home. There is a ceasefire, imperfect as it may be. But it still exists.
3: Israel's Prime Minister Benjamin Netanyahu will likely address that situation in Gaza when he speaks at the UN tomorrow, as well as Iran.
11: Remember, it was Israel and the United States that launched Operation Epic Fury against the Iranian regime back in February. And it was that 40-day bombing campaign that relied heavily on both U.S. and Israeli intelligence to take out around 40 top Iranian officials in the first day of the war. And so he's likely to discuss this very issue and the possibility of renewed conflict with Iran. We know the IDF remains on high alert over concerns that the conflict with Iran could expand once again.
3: Well, that's Fox's Trey Yingst in Tel Aviv. Hurricane Polo keeps churning out in the Pacific, one of the most powerful storms in decades out there. It's off the southern Mexican coast. It could hit Mexico early next week. And now a different weather worry.
12: The El Nino weather phenomenon is especially powerful this year. It's driving record
0: record global heat, severe droughts, wildfires, and shrinking water supplies. According to the Climate Impact Lab, which is based at the University of Chicago, that could mean 450,000 more heat-related deaths than usual. Poorer countries are expected to be worst hit. They already have food insecurity and high energy costs to deal with. And even though El Nino is expected to end by February, its fallout could be felt well into next summer.
3: That's Fox's Jonathan Savage on Wall Street. A sell-off, the Dow's down almost 200 points. I'm Dave Anthony, Fox News.

know it drove mama crazy being a trucker's wife. The part she couldn't handle was being alone. I guess she needed more to hold than just a telephone. Papa called mama each and every night just to ask her how she was and if his kids were all right. Mama would wait for that call to come in, but when daddy'd hang up, well, she was gone again. Mama was a looker, Lord, how she shined. Papa

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4: Iran remains defiant. I'm Lisa Brady, Fox News. President Masoud Pezeshkian telling the UN General Assembly peace will not come on the field of battle.
5: Iran cannot be made to surrender. Iran has never, ever been an aggressor, has never started a war, and has always shown her commitment to the negotiating table.
4: This despite Iran's continued support of terror proxies. Pezeshkian's speech a day after President Trump threatened possible annihilation in his address.
5: Iran must be understood by Mr. Trump and those who seek to bully us that we are ready for dialogue and diplomacy and negotiations without accepting the language of force.
4: U.S. and Iranian officials had indirect talks yesterday. Secretary of State Rubio calling it largely an exchange of ideas and messages and telling reporters the U.S. will continue to defend and hold the Strait of Hormuz open. Outside the U.N., a protest against the Iranian regime.
6: These are protesters from the largest Iranian opposition group, the National Council of Resistance of Iran. They've held 2 days of protest here, thousands trying to get their message out, backing President Trump's tough stance. They say the goal should be to finally, after all these years, topple the theocratic Islamic revolutionaries that have crushed the Iranian people.
4: Fox's Eric Shawn. Later today, President Trump plans to do something rare, personally greet a foreign leader arriving at Joint Base Andrews for a state visit, China's President Xi. But their summit could get testy.
7: The biggest sore spot in this town for Republicans, typically aligned with President Trump on foreign policy, is that China has reportedly been helping Iran with some intel, providing intel that Iran wouldn't otherwise have, that has been used to attack American interests with deadly results near Iran.
4: Fox's Peter Ducey at the White House. 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
4: Former Hollywood producer Harvey Weinstein just sentenced to 15 years in prison in the retrial of a New York case that ended with Weinstein again convicted of a sex crime against a TV production assistant after his original conviction was overturned. Now 74, Weinstein is also awaiting resentencing in a separate California rape case. Police in Mississippi make another arrest in the death of a black woman found hanging from a tree.
11: Police in Jackson, Mississippi say a second man is now jailed for alleged involvement in the death of a woman found hanged from a tree in the yard of an abandoned home last month. 25-year-old Ernest Lloyd Jr. was arrested Tuesday. 51-year-old Sharquez Ratliff had been arrested earlier this month and is being held without bond. Police say a third suspect is now being sought. The victim is identified as 29-year-old Tasia Fortune, who was a mother of four, but whose family says struggled with homelessness in recent years. Eben Brown, Fox News.
4: The first suspect was arrested on murder charges and pleaded not guilty. A Virginia county makes it tougher for data centers to be approved.
12: The Prince William County Board of Supervisors voted unanimously to end automatic approvals of data center projects, now requiring special use permits for new projects built outside of their data center opportunity zone created a decade ago. Ahead of the vote, members of the public, like Mindy Diepenbrock with the Save Braemar Coalition, protested a planned upgrade to a gas-insulated substation station, telling Fox 5 DC,
0: I hope that they remember who they represent, and that's the people. And the people do not want this. We're done. We don't want any more.
12: The Board of Supervisors denied Dominion Energy's request to upgrade the substation. The company said in a statement, as electricity demand grows, projects like this one are essential to maintaining a reliable grid.
13: Fox's Jessica Rosenthal. There's a sell-off on Wall Street. Right now, the Dow's down 333, the NASDAQ down 277. And Lisa Brady, Fox News.
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3: A plan to rebuild Gaza. I'm Lisa Brady, Fox News. President Trump's Board of Peace rolling out a blueprint for more than 60 projects focused on infrastructure, education, and health.
4: Members of the Board of Peace, created by a U.S.-brokered ceasefire between Israel and Hamas, say the need in Gaza is immense, with damage estimated at tens of billions of dollars.
5: If we didn't stay with it, it would have just reverted back to the old way. And I think we would have seen the exact same cycle of violence and hatred and horror that we've seen for 20 years.
4: Jared Kushner joining other members of the board at the United Nations, unveiling a nearly $2.5 billion plan over the next 6 months to begin reconstruction and set up a government in Gaza.
3: Fox's Jared Halpern at the White House. The broader peace plan is supposed to include Hamas disarming and Israel withdrawing. Iran's president says peace will not come on the field of battle, that his country is a victim, not an aggressor, and that they won't be bullied.
6: We will never bow our head or bend at the knee.
3: President Masoud Pezeshkian's defiant speech to the UN General Assembly coming a day after President Trump warned of possible annihilation. U.S. and Iranian officials, though, holding several hours of indirect talks yesterday. The FBI investigating a breach claimed by a hacking group.
7: According to Reuters, their reporter chatted with a member of the hacking group who claimed that the Shiny Hunters group stole data that included personal information relating to, quote, almost all FBI agents and those who filed an application with the Bureau. This means recruits and potential future agents.
3: Fox's David Spunt, the FBI telling Fox News it's aware of claims regarding unauthorized activity on its jobs website. A new sentence for Harvey Weinstein, 15 years in prison for the sexual assault of a one-time TV production assistant. He was retried in New York after the original conviction was tossed out in that case. America is listening to Fox News.
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3: College officials are warning students about kratom, a plant-based substance from Asia, also known as gas station heroin, after packages of it were found where two Ole Miss students died at separate locations.
11: Kratom is legal in Mississippi, however, it's not legal locally here in Oxford. And that's because the local police chief was urging for a kratom ban years ago, saying several people who died had kratom in their systems. Now, it's not confirmed that's what killed them, nor is it confirmed that's how these two Ole Miss students died on Monday. But Lafayette County Metro Narcotics says store-bought packaged kratom was found at both scenes here in Oxford this week.
3: Fox's Madison Scarpino. One of the student deaths was in a dorm room. The other was off campus. So far, no confirmation the deaths are connected. A deadly crash in Michigan, now the focus of an independent investigation after police say the driver was fleeing an attempted traffic stop by federal immigration agents.
12: Police in Grand Rapids say ICE agents attempted to stop a car Sunday that the driver fled at excessive and dangerous speeds. The vehicle lost control, slammed into a tree, and the driver was pronounced dead at the scene. With Democrat Governor Gretchen Whitmer now directing Michigan State Police to investigate law enforcement actions surrounding the incident. GRPD Police Chief Joe Trigg.
13: They're more equipped to get into the details of what proceeded and led to that event.
12: The city of Grand Rapids says it doesn't cooperate with ICE. The Department of Homeland Security also not commenting on the incident or on recent ICE action there. Jeff Manasso, Fox News.
3: After recent warnings from AI researchers and executives, two lawmakers are proposing a Department of Artificial Intelligence. The bill from Senator Bernie Sanders and Congressman Greg Kassar would also ban artificial superintelligence and pause development of advanced AI systems. A sell-off continues on Wall Street, the Dow and the NASDAQ, dropping more than 300 points. I'm Lisa Brady, Fox News.
0: From the KDRO News Desk, I'm Kathy Edwards. The Sedalia City Council met Monday evening at 6:30 p.m. in the council chambers at 200 South Osage Avenue. The most discussed issue of the night was an ordinance authorizing a redevelopment agreement for the roof repair project for the Lincoln Hubbard Building. Mayor Travis Williams had vetoed Bill Number 2026-108, Ordinance Number 12494. Williams explained his reasoning, and it had to do with Mako Management.
14: So Mako Management owns 56 properties. They are insured by USDA, receives money from HUD, receive money also from Section 8. So they receive federal funds. I believe those funds should belong to the residents from the 353. I believe that the city of Sedalia is responsible to use those funds from the 353 to assist our citizens that are in need of help financially. Those funds should help low-income families make repairs necessary to keep them in their homes, not bail out millionaires.
0: Councilwoman Tina Bogus disagreed with some of the mayor's statements.
15: Mako Management does not own 56 properties. They manage 56 properties. They are not insured by USDA. USDA does not insure individuals. You must find your own private insurance. We have assisted other companies through the 353, such as the Helping Hands, Main Street Logo, and others have come forward asking for help as well. The 353 is not designed just for low-income individuals. It's designed for blighted areas.
0: Eventually, council members Cheryl Ames and Jack Robinson joined in the disagreement.
16: One point, Mayor, that you made. You mentioned Deerbrook Villas with 44 units, another 38 coming. Tambo Apartments, Sylvia Johnson, Rest Haven, E.W. Thompson, and the Fairview. None of those buildings are in the 353 zone, so that is immaterial.
14: That's it. What I'm saying is, so we're going to open it up for landlords who cater to certain people that qualify based on low income or whatever?
17: No, if there was ever a place to put low income money,
14: I'm talking for the landlords.
17: Can I finish,
14: who,
17: please?
14: Yeah, go ahead.
17: Thank you. If there was ever a place to put low-income funds, it would be in this area. There's 39 units for low-income people there. You can't do any better than that. You couldn't take $60,000 and go over there and do $2,000 a roof for 30 units. You'd never get it done. People don't come in and want $2,000 worth of roof repair. It doesn't work.
0: The bill and ordinance passed, meaning the mayor's veto was voted down. The only one voting yes was Councilman Spencer Redford. Another important issue was addressed at Monday night's meeting. It had to do with the embassy expanding their ministry to the 900 block of West 7th Street. The embassy is a recovery program that helps men overcome drug addiction. The council voted to issue a moratorium or a 120-day ban on new transitional housing in the city. The next Sedalia City Council meeting is Monday, October 5th. A Marshall man led the Pettis County Sheriff's Office on a chase this past Saturday. According to court documents, Cristobal V. Benitez Delgado is charged with felony, resisting a lawful stop. He also faces a speeding misdemeanor. Court documents indicate the Pettis County Sheriff's Office deputy radar scanned a vehicle driving northbound at 87 miles per hour in a posted 55 zone. The deputy attempted to stop the vehicle by activating their emergency lights. The vehicle continued northbound past Kemp Road and entered Saline County. After a Saline County deputy pulled up next to the vehicle, the driver pulled over to the shoulder. The driver was taken into custody and taken to the Pettis County Jail. Fitzgibbon Hospital is changing its name. The transition continues for Marshall's Hospital, including a new name announced Tuesday by new owners, American Medical Administrators. After 103 years of being known as Fitzgibbon Hospital, the facility will now go by Missouri Valley Regional Medical Center. In a statement, AMA says the new name reflects the hospital's next chapter and its commitment to providing high-quality health care in Marshall. The new name is the latest change announced by AMA since completing their purchase of Fitzgibbon Hospital 3 weeks ago. Last week, the hospital announced that its inpatient labor and delivery unit would close at the end of the month. The Marshall Women's Care Clinic will remain open, but expecting mothers will need to develop a delivery plan with the clinic, including transition of care and referrals. Missouri products ranging from soybeans and agricultural equipment to machinery and manufactured goods could be affected by the latest tariffs between the U.S. and Canada. Jeffrey S. Jones is the Associate Dean of the College of Business at Missouri State University. He explains why Missourians should be paying attention.
18: Consumers lose. And to the extent that you're dealing with a country that's putting tariffs on goods and services that may come out of Missouri, it's going to effectively, more than likely, reduce the demand for those services. And so that's going to hurt Missouri businesses. You're dealing with agricultural products that Canada is placing tariffs upon as they go into Canada. That's going to be a negative for Missouri farmers. That's on top of portions of the state experiencing some moderate to extreme drought. And then the bigger story, I think, is for agricultural producers is the cost of diesel. So I think in situations where there's substantial margins, producers may try to not pass that on to consumers initially. But if you're dealing with agricultural products, the margins on those are generally pretty thin. So a lot of those tariffs will get passed on pretty quickly.
0: The U.S. has imposed tariffs as high as 50% on some Canadian goods, and Canada has responded with retaliatory tariffs on a range of American products. Apocalyptic warnings about the dangers of uncontrolled artificial intelligence are adding new urgency to the debate over AI safety. Missouri Senator Josh Hawley says advanced AI systems should be required to have a built-in kill switch before they become too powerful.
19: When it comes to these doomsday scenarios about the end of the world, I think the president's done the right thing by initiating testing of the AI models. The administration's been doing this for months now, where they test to see for national security concerns from the latest AI models, the latest AI agents. I think Congress can come in alongside and provide funding for that, can provide structure for that regime. I think we're going to want to know what the national security implications are of these various agents and of their capabilities.
0: The debate over AI safety is drawing global attention. President Trump and Chinese President Xi Jinping are expected to discuss artificial intelligence when they meet later this week in Washington. The demand for AI skills is at the top of hiring lists these days. Students, teachers, and workers will need to navigate these skills, so the state has teamed up with Google AI to prepare them. Two state agencies, the Department of Elementary and Secondary Education and the Department of Higher Education and Workforce Development, are offering Google AI training at no cost to the state or public. Rachelle Sharp is the Workforce Department Chief of Staff. She says in the past 4 years,
20: the demand for AI skills is just grown exponentially. And it is in all sorts of industries, not just technology. So the jobs in insurance, in education, in management, in healthcare, in manufacturing, across many, many industries, are requiring some AI skills. And the skills themselves are vast.
0: Angela Anderson, DC's head of data, says school districts and the department are taking cyber safety very seriously.
21: So our state cybersecurity team has been working with Google, especially for this partnership, to make sure that the security protocols that they have in place for what we're putting in place is secure. And so what they've done is they've locked down these networks per district. So each district doesn't even have access to anything that another district is doing. And the same for college.
0: Anderson explains the Grow with Google partnerships in the classroom.
21: Helping educators bring AI into their classrooms for them and for their students. So it's helping with AI literacy. It's helping to get them help with their curriculum, with materials, with getting their students access to literature and information so that it's compounded and students aren't out there on the web just searching for everything and not getting good materials.
0: Higher education is also using it to train and educate workers. Rachelle Sharp says this free training is open to all Missourians.
1: For Missourians and workers and those who want to access online virtual training, we have 10,000 licenses available to do this.
0: The Department of Higher Education and Workforce Development has information online at dhewd.mo.gov. And Missouri has over 1 million Gen Z residents, those born between 1997 and 2012. Megan Lynch reports they may want to take a good look at a study about scams.
2: A new study shows that Gen Z is falling victim to scams at higher rates than other generations.
22: As digital natives, you would imagine their comfort online would actually leave them in a really great spot. But they're actually leaving a blind spot right now to spotting financial scams.
2: Marie Paz, Senior Vice President and Consumer Banking Region Executive for Bank of America, says younger Americans appear to have a false sense of security and comfort online. They're also more likely to use cryptocurrency or payment apps that fall outside the protection of traditional financial institutions.
0: Missouri is emerging as a notable target for cybercrime. Researchers note that fraudsters are shifting towards strategic imperfection in their online personas to build trust and bypass the digital literacy of younger populations. And now you're up to date with the latest from the KDRO News Desk. I'm Kathy Edwards.
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13: He's rolling out the red carpet. I'm Lisa Brady, Fox News. President Trump plans to personally greet China's President Xi as his plane lands for a summit.
14: That is very unusual. In fact, we looked. The last time a U.S. president went to Joint Base Andrews to greet a visiting foreign leader was when JFK did it for the visiting prime minister of the UK at the time, Harold Macmillan. And that was in 1962.
13: Fox's Peter Ducey at the White House, where the two leaders could discuss a range of potentially thorny issues, including trade, Iran, and AI, before a lavish state dinner tomorrow night. A defiant speech for Iran.
15: Iran's president says his country is not a terror state, but a victim.
16: Our innocent people have been the targets of cowardly attacks and aggressions imposed upon our country.
15: Masoud Pezeshkian addressing world leaders at the UN a day after President Trump says he has a big decision to make between making a deal with Iran or annihilating the Islamic State.
13: Fox's Jared Halpern at the White House. U.S. and Iranian officials met with mediators yesterday. Investigators in Mississippi say a plant-based substance that can have opioid-like effects, kratom, was found at both locations where two Ole Miss students died this week, one on campus, the other off campus.
17: Authorities with Lafayette County Metro Narcotics say these are two separate death investigations. They say there's no evidence indicating the two deaths are connected. But authorities say packaged kratom bought from a retail store was found at both scenes. However, they're still investigating if that's what killed these kids. And this whole thing is just devastating for people in this tight-knit college town, especially students.
13: Fox is Madison Scarpino in Oxford, where kratom is not legal, though it is legal under federal law and state law in Mississippi, which allows cities and counties to ban it. America is listening to Fox News.
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13: An AI company's aftermarket driver assist program is now under investigation by federal safety officials after accidents, including two deadly crashes.
7: Kama AI markets its open source driver assistance program as a way to make driving chill. It can provide lane centering and adaptive cruise control, among other things, using a camera-mounted system installed below the rearview mirror on the windshield. It then connects to steering and braking electronically. But after five crashes in which three people have been killed and 11 injured, the National Highway Traffic Safety Administration says it's investigating whether the software has failed to adequately spot slow or stopped vehicles. Because it's open source, the software can be modified by others, and part of the investigation involves determining if altered software was used in the vehicles that crashed. Jessica Rosenthal, Fox News.
13: Rough surf and strong winds building along the eastern U.S. as a nor'easter approaches.
8: 78 to 80 million people up and down the Mid-Atlantic, northeast, northeast, and also New England in the impact zone. 13 different states as this early autumn nor'easter is making its way in.
13: Fox Weather's Robert Ray. In North Carolina's Outer Banks, coastal flooding one top concern. For college basketball fans, he was a familiar presence. ESPN analyst Chris Bitola has died unexpectedly, just 47 years old, also a former player and veteran.
10: Spatola was a four-year starter at West Point, leading the Army basketball team in scoring for three seasons. After graduating, he deployed in support of Operation Iraqi Freedom. He was the son-in-law of Hall of Fame coach Mike Krzyzewski and served on the Duke Blue Devils staff under Coach K from 2007 to 2012, winning a national championship in 2010. Spatola was also a court coach for the gold medal-winning U.S. team at the 2008 Olympics. He leaves behind a wife and three kids.
13: Fox's Frank Lanza and Lisa Brady. This is Fox News.
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3: A call to action against Russia. I'm Lisa Brady, Fox News. Ukraine's president urging world leaders to keep choking Russia's revenues by limiting trade.
4: When someone gives Russia more money through trade, they give this war more time.
3: President Zelensky met yesterday with President Trump and is signaling he'd be open to a trilateral meeting with Russia's leader. Earlier, Secretary of State Marco Rubio suggesting a possible ceasefire for energy targets could lead to more.
5: It doesn't end the war, but it does deal with something, and maybe it can serve as the baseline or a platform for a broader agreement.
3: But he also says that war will end with a negotiated agreement, not on the battlefield. Rubio meeting with Russia's foreign minister today and telling reporters President Trump has invited President Putin to the G20 summit set for December in Miami. Democrats want President Trump to make a stand as he welcomes China's President Xi.
6: We are calling on Trump to stand up for the nation's security by once and for all blocking China's access to our AI chips and manufacturing equipment.
3: Senate Minority Leader Chuck Schumer ahead of a White House summit for Xi. President Trump has said the U.S. must win the AI race with China. Several tech executives are expected to attend a state dinner tomorrow after recent warnings about the pace of advanced AI development. Maryland's Democratic Governor Wes Moore signing an executive order for new rules on developing data centers, including a task force to study issues including grid protection and environmental effects.
7: Also critical, according to the governor, is the voices of the neighborhoods affected.
8: They deserve a real say in what happens in their communities, and truthfully, that is just common sense.
7: Governor Moore's order will also set up a data center dashboard as a record of what facilities are being developed, as well as projected power demands and water usage.
3: Fox's Grinnell Scott. 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
3: A new sentence for Harvey Weinstein, 15 years in prison for the sexual assault of a one-time TV production assistant. Her attorney is Gloria Allred.
12: Two juries listened to her, and as a result of her testimony and evidence that corroborated her testimony, the second jury decided that Mr. Weinstein was guilty beyond a reasonable doubt.
3: Weinstein was retried in New York after the original conviction was tossed out in that case. He still denies any wrongdoing. The former Hollywood producer, who's now 74, is also awaiting a new sentence in a California rape case. Southwestern Mexico on alert for coastal flooding and mudslides as powerful Hurricane Polo is expected to skirt the coast. The National Hurricane Center says it could submerge coastal areas with up to 6 inches of rain through tomorrow. A voter protection campaign is kicking off in California.
13: A statewide grassroots campaign called Can't Stop California is bringing together election officials, community leaders, and lawmakers like State Assemblymember Isaac Bryan.
14: We're fighting to turn out the vote. We're fighting to make sure every ballot is counted. That is what we do in California. We believe democracy thrives when everybody can participate.
13: The group says its focus is to mobilize Californians to stop interference and ensure that elections in the state remain accessible and secure. It comes just days after California Democratic Governor Gavin Newsom signed 13 election security bills aimed at protecting the state's voting systems and expanding voter access in the run-up to the November midterms. Tanya J. Powers, Fox News.
3: An hour to the close on Wall Street, a sell-off continues. The Dow's down 330 points. The Nasdaq also dropping more than 300. retreating from record highs. The S&P down about 57 points. I'm Lisa Brady. This is Fox News.

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3: A camera controversy lands on Capitol Hill. I'm Lisa Brady, Fox News.
4: It has amassed in a very short time frame a surveillance network unlike any we've ever seen in this country.
3: Missouri Republican Senator Josh Hawley leading a hearing on automatic license plate readers made by the Flock Company.
4: What seems to make these networks unique is not just the sheer number of cameras, it's the fact that they're all linked together and powered and searchable by AI.
3: Police have said the cameras can be a key crime-fighting tool, but some cities and states across the country are pausing their use or installation as privacy concerns grow about what data is collected and who can access it. The Flock CEO has defended the company, but also acknowledges concern about data retention and the need for accountability if it's misused. AI executives are taking their recent warnings to world leaders, just telling the UN Security Council that without intervention, AI could be a risk to humanity as a whole. President Trump has warned about the risks of losing the AI race to China. He is set to welcome President Xi for a White House summit.
5: The United States and China are probably the two most powerful militaries in the world. The relationship between the United States and China will define the 21st century.
3: Secretary of State Marco Rubio says there are strong points of friction. Some Republicans want the president to press Xi on reports of China giving Iran intelligence used to attack U.S. forces in the Middle East. A former NFL star will accept a plea deal for attempted murder. Antonio Brown's lawyer just confirming that with a court appearance now set for next Wednesday to finalize the deal. The former wide receiver is accused of grabbing a security officer's gun after a celebrity boxing match and firing two shots at a man he had had a fight with earlier. Brown has said he was defending himself. He could face up to 30 years in prison if convicted at trial, but under the plea deal, expected to avoid prison. The Dow down 351 at the bell. 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
3: Iran's president says peace will not come on the field of battle, that his country's a victim, not an aggressor, and that they won't be bullied.
10: We will never bow our head or bend at the knee.
3: President Masoud Pezeshkian's defiant speech to the UN General Assembly today, a day after President Trump warned of possible annihilation. U.S. and Iranian officials, though, holding several hours of indirect talks yesterday. Audio released from an emergency call to respond to what turned out to be a deadly scene involving Ole Miss students.
11: Lafayette County investigators are looking into the student deaths at Ole Miss.
12: Possible OD. I do not believe the subject's breathing. Room 508.
11: The dispatch call is courtesy of Broadcastify. Two students were found unresponsive in Stewart Hall, a men's dorm, Tuesday. EMS response was within minutes.
12: Still trying to get somebody in the dorms to do are in the building to do CPR.
11: Police say a packaged drug, kratom, that can have opioid-like effects was found near both victims, but no cause of death has been given. A university statement urged students to not speculate on what's happened. Some social events on campus have been canceled after the tragedy. Grinnell Scott, Fox News.
3: Some local officials have said one of the deaths was off campus, but again, for now, the investigation continues. The governor is saying that toxicology reports will be expedited. The FBI investigating a breach claimed by a hacking group.
13: According to Reuters, their reporter chatted with a member of the hacking group who claimed that the Shiny Hunters group stole data that included personal information relating to, quote, almost all FBI agents and those who filed an application with the Bureau. This means recruits and potential future agent.
3: Fox's David Spund, the FBI, telling Fox News it's aware of claims regarding unauthorized activity on its jobs website. I'm Lisa Brady. This is Fox News.
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Hometown Country, KDRO. Good afternoon. Happy hump day, folks. Trey Stone with you here. And Dustin Lynch in a number one song from 2017. Here's Small Town Boy.

0: Hometown Country, KDRO, 1490 AM and 101.3 FM, and Colin Baton Rouge with Garth Brooks, who says that's his favorite song out of his entire catalog to play live in concert. I can see that. Hey, if you have somebody you'd like to nominate for the KDRO Hometown Fan of the Day, you just got to give Kathy a call on the morning show, 660-827-6200. 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We'll have a drawing at the end of the week to pick the Hometown Fan of the Week. And that winner will get a $20 gift certificate to Bandanas Barbecue. Man, I love me some bandanas.
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Motown Country, KDRO. Jason Aldean up next, singing about those Amarillo skies and every farmer's dream. Right here on

Hometown Country, KDRO. Happy Wednesday to you, folks. Luke Bryan up next. What's he been up to lately? Well, we'll talk about it coming up right here after someone else calling you baby.

0: Hometown Country, KDRO, 1490 AM and 101.3 FM. And Luke Bryan right there with his Someone Else Calling You Baby. Luke's got a brand new album, just came out last week, as a matter of fact, called Signs. One of the songs on there is a collaboration with Luke Combs. It's great. It's called Finders Keepers. You ought to check it out if you get a chance. I know it's on YouTube. Luke's also got a big show coming up in Nashville tomorrow night with surprise guests. And matter of fact, they're so surprised, Luke doesn't even want to tell us who it's going to be. I'm wondering if he knows.
1: After the break, we return from the break. Stay tuned. KDRO.
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Town Country, KDRO. We've all gone country. That's the way to go. Forecast is coming up next. It's beautiful outside right now. You got to be out working. I'm sure you're enjoying this over last week's heat. Here's the Zach Brown Band.

0: Hometown Country, KDRO, 1490 AM and 101.3 FM. Happy Wednesday to you. It's hump day. I'm Trey Stone, getting you through the rest of your work day. And if you're outside in this, it's absolutely beautiful if you have to be working outside because it's not hot like it was all last week. Tonight, low of around 53. Tomorrow, sunny with a high near 78. Friday, we'll kick off the weekend with a high near 79. Saturday, mostly cloudy, but a high of around 80. We got a chance of precipitation about 40% on Saturday. And then Sunday, when we're all inside watching football, mostly sunny with a high near 84. Looks like it's warming back up again. Hopefully it just stays right there in that 70s and 80s. I'll be happy. Right now, it's mostly cloudy and 72.
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0: Hometown Country, KDRO, one of my favorites right here, Blake Shelton. It's not the same without him on The Voice. I do like Riley Green. I watched the first 2 weeks, or the first 2 episodes, so I'm still a big fan. Here's God's Country.
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3: A walkout at the UN. Elisa Brady, Fox News. The U.S. delegation leaving as Iran's president accused the U.S. of being terrorists and said Iran has only defended itself during his speech to the UN General Assembly.
4: Iran must be understood by Mr. Trump and those who seek to bully us that we are ready for dialogue and diplomacy and negotiations without accepting the language of force.
3: President Pezeshkian also saying peace will not come on the field of battle.
5: Every American president and frankly every country in the world for the most part agrees that Iran can never have a nuclear weapon. But ultimately, no one ever does anything about it. And he's going to do something about it.
3: Secretary of State Marco Rubio says President Trump has also made clear Iran is not a political issue for him. But Iran is part of the affordability concern heading into the midterms.
6: Michigan families are struggling with the price of everyday life. Groceries cost too much. We have to bring prices down. The war with Iran needs to end, and end quickly.
3: That's a new ad from Republican Mike Rogers facing progressive Democrat Abdullah Sayed in the Michigan Senate race. House Republican Conference Chair Lisa McClain tells Fox there's agreement on ending the conflict as soon as possible.
7: I shop at the same grocery stores and fill my tank up at the same gas stations everyone else does. But what we also have to make sure is the number one sponsor of terror does not have a nuclear weapon, and they also that Iran does not hold the world's energy hostage.
3: No word of any breakthroughs after several hours of indirect talks between U.S. and Iranian officials yesterday. President Trump giving a lavish welcome to China's President Xi, who begins a White House visit tonight.
8: Trade and AI will dominate the talks, but not everyone is excited about the visit. China has been accused of sharing targeting information with Iran to kill American troops.
3: Fox's Lucas Tomlinson at the White House. 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
3: A busy Pacific hurricane season continues, with a storm off Mexico briefly becoming one of the strongest on record.
13: The National Hurricane Center says Hurricane Polo, an extremely dangerous Category 4 storm swirling off Mexico's southwestern coast, has maximum sustained winds of 150 miles per hour. After downgrading from a Category 5 storm with wind gusts of 180 miles per hour earlier this week, while it's far south of Mexico's Baja California Peninsula and not expected to make landfall, forecasters note it could bring tropical storm conditions to parts of the coastline and life-threatening flooding and mudslides. The agency also detailing a separate Category 1 hurricane in the eastern Pacific and warning Hawaii could face another round of harsh weather as a tropical depression south of the islands could become a hurricane later this week.
3: Fox's Christian Goodwin. This as a brewing nor'easter threatens 13 states along the U.S. East Coast with strong winds, possible power outages, and coastal flooding into the weekend. Harvey Weinstein sentenced again, 15 years in prison this time after his retrial in a New York sexual assault case. The 74-year-old former movie producer still facing a resentencing in a California rape case. A rising star in the NFL out for the season.
14: New York Giants quarterback Jackson Dart is set to undergo season-ending surgery after injuring his knee in Monday night's loss to the Los Angeles Rams. The second-year quarterback suffered the injury on the first drive of the game when his left knee was bent awkwardly after being hit by two defenders. ESPN reports that his ACL is intact, but he suffered damage to his meniscus, MCL, and PCL. The team is expecting Dart to make a full recovery and be ready for the 2027 season. Jameis Winston will be the Giants quarterback from here on out. New York plays the Tennessee Titans on Sunday. Tony Genualdo, Fox News.
3: A down day on Wall Street, the Dow dropping 352, the NASDAQ falling back under 27K. I'm Lisa Brady, Fox News.
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Man, that girl's got some pipes. Hometown Country, KVRO, Leanne Rimes right there with I Need You. George Strait, no retirement in sight just yet. We'll tell you what's coming up for George right after If I Know Me on KVRO.

0: Hometown Country, KDRO, 1490 AM and 101.3 FM. Trey Stone with you here this afternoon. That was George Strait, the king right there. Now, George is already looking ahead to next year in 2027. He's going to headline Boots in the Park in Albuquerque in May with Jason Aldean, Brooks and Dunn, and a whole bunch of other country stars. But here's the interesting part. It's listed as George's final performance in New Mexico. Now, that doesn't necessarily mean he's going to retire, but anytime the king says final, people start paying a little bit of attention. Say it ain't so, George.
1: More country right after this. KDRO.
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0: 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Now, Sam Hunt has shaved off his beard and he's cut his hair. Hopefully that means he's got some brand new music coming our way soon. Here he is with Take Your Time.
1: I don't know if you were looking at me or not. 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

And I know it starts with hello, and the next thing you know, you try to be nice, and some guy's getting too close, trying to pick you up, trying to get you to run. And I'm sure one of your friends is about to come over here, 'cause she's supposed to

0: 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Well, typical Trey luck. I leave Tulsa. I move here to Sedalia. And then Garth Brooks announces his Blame It All on My Roots tour coming to the BOK Center in Tulsa, Oklahoma for three shows. 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Thanks, Garth. I appreciate you. You better bring your butt to Kansas City.
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0: time zone am I on? What country am I in?
1: It doesn't matter. It's 5 o'clock somewhere.
0: It's always on 5 in Margaritaville, come to think of it.
1: Yeah, I heard that.
0: You've been there, haven't you?
1: Yes, sir.
0: I've seen your boat there.
1: I've been to Margaritaville a few times.
0: All right. Well, that's good.
1: Stumble my way back.
0: Okay. Well, we just want to make sure you can keep it between the navigational beacons.
1: Between the buoys. I got it.
0: All right. Well, it's 5 o'clock. Let's go somewhere.
1: I'm ready. Crank it up.
0: Let's get out of here.
1: I'm gone.
2: 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Alan Jackson right there with It's 5 O'Clock Somewhere. Now, I don't know if you've ever heard of Dusty Slay, but he's one of my favorite stand-up comedians. And if you've heard his take on that song by Alan Jackson and Jimmy Buffett, It's 5 O'Clock Somewhere, you'll never hear the song the same way again after you do.
3: I like that country song, It's 5 O'Clock Somewhere. The song that justifies drinking any time of the day. You just say it's 5 o'clock and it's okay, right? It only works for drinking though. You can't show up late for work and be like, hey, 9 o'clock somewhere. Be nice if that did work though. If your boss is like, well, I can't argue with that logic. Hell, get in here. Hell, by that logic, it's 5 o'clock somewhere. Let's get out of here. I do like that song, It's 5 O'Clock Somewhere, though. There's a line in the chorus where he says this. He goes, it's only 12:30. That's 12:30, just to be clear. He said, it's only 12:30, but I don't care. It's 5 O'Clock Somewhere, right? But that's not true. You know what I mean? It may be 5:30 somewhere. But we don't lose a half hour just because you change time zones. That's not how that works, Alan Jackson.
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3: Iran responds. I'm Lisa Lacera, Fox News. Iran's president addresses the UN General Assembly.
4: Iran's president says his country is not a terror state, but a victim.
5: Our innocent people have been the targets of cowardly attacks and aggressions imposed upon our country. And we defended ourselves with utmost strength.
4: Masoud Pezeshkian addressing world leaders at the UN a day after President Trump says he has a big decision to make between making a deal with Iran or annihilating the Islamic State. Despite the heated rhetoric, Special Envoy Steve Witkoff says negotiators did meet with mediators for several hours Tuesday.
3: Fox's Jared Halpern at the White House. The U.S. delegation walked out during the speech. Nearly $2.5 billion to rebuild Gaza. That's the proposal from President Trump's Board of Peace.
6: Currently, I think the goal is very, very clear. We want to have a Gaza Strip that could thrive and reach its full potential. In order for that to happen, it must be fully demilitarized.
3: Board of Peace member Jared Kushner at the UN. The plan would start reconstruction and set up a government in Gaza over the next 6 months. A stark warning about artificial intelligence at the UN.
7: One path leads to a world where power is concentrated, decisions are opaque, and people feel that the most important technology of their lifetime is something being done to them. The other path leads to a world where AI works for people, because people, through democratic institutions, help decide how it should develop and guide it.
3: OpenAI CEO Sam Altman, the CEO of Anthropic, said AI could be a risk to humanity. Yesterday, President Trump again brushed off concerns about AI, saying it should be embraced and even suggested calling it super intelligence. China's President Xi Jinping has arrived in Washington for talks with President Trump. A state dinner is planned for tomorrow night. 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
3: Former NFL receiver Antonio Brown plans to accept a plea deal on an attempted murder charge in Miami where he could avoid prison time.
12: Brown is scheduled to appear in court next week to make the deal official. In a statement, defense attorney Mark Eglarsh said it was, quote, an offer he couldn't refuse. The 38-year-old is accused of grabbing a handgun from a security staffer after a celebrity boxing match in Miami last year and firing two shots at a man he had gotten into a fist fight with earlier. He could have faced up to 30 years in prison if convicted. The nine-time Pro Bowler spent 12 years in the NFL, playing most of his career with the Pittsburgh Steelers. Tony Genualdo, Fox News.
3: Harvey Weinstein sentenced to 15 years in prison for the sexual assault of a woman in New York in 2006. The conviction for the assault of Miriam Halley comes more than 6 years after he was first convicted and sentenced in 2020. New York's highest court erased that conviction in 2024 and ordered a new trial where he was convicted. A voter protection campaign kicking off in California.
13: A statewide grassroots campaign called Can't Stop California is bringing together election officials, community leaders, and lawmakers like State Assembly member Isaac Bryan.
14: We're fighting to turn out the vote. We're fighting to make sure every ballot is counted. That is what we do in California. We believe democracy thrives when everybody can participate.
13: The group says its focus is to mobilize Californians to stop interference and ensure that elections in the state remain accessible and secure. It comes just days after California Democratic Governor Gavin Newsom signed 13 election security bills aimed at protecting the state's voting systems and expanding voter access in the run-up to the November midterms.
3: Fox's Tanya J. Powers. Forecasters warn Hurricane Polo will skirt the Pacific coast of Mexico and could bring mudslides and life-threatening flooding. The Category 4 storm is not expected to make landfall And tropical storm Nolo has formed in the Pacific. Forecasters warn it could impact Hawaii. I'm Lee Silasara. This is Fox News.
13: From the KDRO News Desk, I'm Kathy Edwards. The Sedalia City Council met Monday evening at 6:30 p.m. in the council chambers at 200 South Osage Avenue. The most discussed issue of the night was an ordinance authorizing a redevelopment agreement for the roof repair project for the Lincoln Hubbard Building. Mayor Travis Williams had vetoed Bill Number 2026-108, Ordinance Number 12494. Williams explained his reasoning, and it had to do with Mako Management.
0: The Mako Management owns 56 properties. They are insured by USDA, receives money from HUD, receive money also from Section 8. So they receive federal funds. I believe those funds should belong to the residents from the 353. I believe that the city of Sedalia is responsible to use those funds from the 353 to assist our citizens that are in need of help financially. Those funds should help low-income families make repairs necessary to keep them in their homes, not bail out millionaires.
13: Councilwoman Tina Bogus disagreed with some of the mayor's statements.
15: Mako Management does not own 56 properties. They manage 56 properties. They are not insured by USDA. USDA does not insure individuals. You must find your own private insurance. We have assisted other companies through the 353, such as the Helping Hands, Main Street Logo, and others have come forward asking for help as well. The 353 is not designed just for low-income individuals. It's designed for blighted areas.
13: Eventually, council members Cheryl Ames and Jack Robinson joined in the disagreement.
16: One point, Mayor, that you made. You mentioned Deerbrook Villas with 44 units and another 38 coming. Campbell Apartments, Sylvia Thompson, Rest Haven, E.W. Thompson, and the Fairview. None of those buildings are in the 353 zone, so that is immaterial.
0: That's it. What I'm saying is, so we're going to open it up for landlords who cater to certain people that qualify based on low income or whatever?
17: No, if there was ever a place to put low income money, it's...
0: I'm talking for the landlords who...
17: Can I finish, please?
0: Yeah, go ahead.
17: Thank you. If there was ever a place to put low-income funds, it would be in this area. There's 39 units for low-income people there. You can't do any better than that. You couldn't take $60,000 and go over there and do $2,000 a roof for 30 units. You'd never get it done. People don't come in and want $2,000 worth of roof repair. It doesn't work.
13: The bill and ordinance passed, meaning the mayor's veto was voted down. The only one voting yes was Councilman Spencer Redford. Another important issue was addressed at Monday night's meeting. It had to do with the embassy expanding their ministry to the 900 block of West 7th Street. The embassy is a recovery program that helps men overcome drug addiction. The council voted to issue a moratorium or a 120-day ban on new transitional housing in the city. The next daily City Council meeting is Monday, October 5th. A Marshall man led the Pettis County Sheriff's Office on a chase this past Saturday. According to court documents, Cristobal V. Benitez Delgado is charged with felony, resisting a lawful stop. He also faces a speeding misdemeanor. Court documents indicate the Pettis County Sheriff's Office deputy radar scanned a vehicle driving northbound at 87 miles per hour in a posted 55 zone. The deputy attempted to stop the vehicle by activating their emergency lights. The vehicle continued northbound past Kemp Road and entered Saline County. After a Saline County deputy pulled up next to the vehicle, the driver pulled over to the shoulder. The driver was taken into custody and taken to the Pettis County Jail. Fitzgibbon Hospital is changing its name
18: The transition continues for Marshall's Hospital, including a new name announced Tuesday by new owners, American Medical Administrators. After 103 years of being known as Fitzgibbon Hospital, the facility will now go by Missouri Valley Regional Medical Center. In a statement, AMA says the new name reflects the hospital's next chapter and its commitment to providing high-quality health care in Marshall. The new name is the latest change announced by AMA since completing their purchase of Fitzgibbon Hospital 3 weeks ago. Last week, the hospital announced that its inpatient labor and delivery unit would close at the end of the month. The Marshall Women's Care Clinic will remain open, but expecting mothers will need to develop a delivery plan with the clinic, including transition of care and referrals. Missouri products ranging from soybeans and agricultural equipment to machinery and manufactured goods could be affected by the latest tariffs between the U.S. and Canada. Jeffrey S. Jones is the Associate Dean of the College of Business at Missouri State University. He explains why Missourians should be paying attention.
19: Consumers lose. And to the extent that you're dealing with a country that's putting tariffs on goods and services that may come out of Missouri, it's going to effectively, more than likely, reduce the demand for those services. And so that's going to hurt Missouri businesses. You're dealing with agricultural products that Canada is placing tariffs upon as they go into Canada. That's going to be a negative for Missouri farmers. That's on top of portions of the state experiencing some moderate to extreme drought. And then the bigger story, I think, is for agricultural producers is the cost of diesel. So I think in situations where there's substantial margins, producers may try to not pass that on to consumers initially. But if you're dealing with agricultural products, the margins on those are generally pretty thin. So a lot of those tariffs will get passed on pretty quickly.
18: The U.S. has imposed tariffs as high as 50% on some Canadian goods, and Canada has responded with retaliatory tariffs on a range of American products. Apocalyptic warnings about the dangers of uncontrolled artificial intelligence are adding new urgency to the debate over AI safety. Missouri Senator Josh Hawley says advanced AI systems should be required to have a built-in kill switch before they become too powerful.
20: When it comes to these doomsday scenarios about the end of the world, I think the president's done the right thing by initiating testing of the AI models. The administration's been doing this for months now, where they test to see for national security concerns from the latest AI models, the latest AI agents. I think Congress can come in alongside and provide funding for that, can provide structure for that regime. I think we're going to want to know what the national security implications are of these various agents and of their capabilities.
18: The debate over AI safety is drawing global attention. President Trump and Chinese President Xi Jinping are expected to discuss artificial intelligence when they meet later this week in Washington. The demand for AI skills is at the top of hiring lists these days. Students, teachers, and workers will need to navigate these skills, so the state has teamed up with Google AI to prepare them. Two state agencies, the Department of Elementary and Secondary Education and the Department of Higher Education and Workforce Development, are offering Google AI training at no cost to the state or public. Rachelle Sharp is the Workforce Department Chief of Staff. She says in the past 4 years,
21: the demand for AI skills is just grown exponentially. And it is in all sorts of industries, not just technology. So the jobs in insurance, in education, in management, in healthcare, in manufacturing, across many, many industries, are requiring some AI skills. And the skills themselves are vast.
18: Angela Anderson, D.C.'s head of data, says school districts and the department are taking cyber safety very seriously.
22: So our state cybersecurity team has been working with Google, especially for this partnership, to make sure that the security protocols that they have in place for what we're putting in place is secure. And so what they've done is they've locked down these networks per district. So each district doesn't even have access to anything that another district is doing. And the same for college.
18: Anderson explains the Grow with Google partnerships in the classroom.
22: Helping educators bring AI into their classrooms for them and for their students. So it's helping with AI literacy. It's helping to get them help with their curriculum, with materials, with getting their students access to literature and information so that it's compounded and students aren't out there on the web just searching for everything and not getting good materials.
18: Higher education is also using it to train and educate workers. Rachelle Sharp says this free training is open to all Missourians.
21: For Missourians and workers and those who want to access online virtual training, we have 10,000 licenses available to do this.
18: The Department of Higher Education and Workforce Development has information online at dhewd.mo.gov. And Missouri has over 1 million Gen Z residents, those born between 1997 and 2012. Megan Lynch reports they may want to take a good look at a study about scams.
1: A new study shows that Gen Z is falling victim to scams at higher rates than other generations.
2: As digital natives, you would imagine their comfort online would actually leave them in a really great spot. But they're actually leaving a blind spot right now to spotting financial scams.
1: Marie Paz, Senior Vice President and Consumer Banking Region Executive for Bank of America, says younger Americans appear to have a false sense of security and comfort online. They're also more likely to use cryptocurrency or payment apps that fall outside the protection of traditional financial institutions.
18: Missouri is emerging as a notable target for cybercrime. Researchers note that fraudsters are shifting towards strategic imperfection in their online personas to build trust and bypass the digital literacy of younger populations. And now you're up to date with the latest from the KDRO News Desk. I'm Kathy Edwards.
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Happy Wednesday to you, folks. Trey Stone with you here on your drive home. Stick around. Your Here's Your Sign Dummy of the Day is coming up right after Aaron Tippin and Stars and Stripes and the Eagle Flies.

0: 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I'm Trey Stone. Happy Hump Day. It's time for your Here's Your Sign Dummy of the Day.
1: Here's your sign.
0: Well, gas up the truck. We're going to head back to Florida. A Florida man who cops believe was stabbed in a drug deal gone wrong was in surgery when a nurse discovered a glass crack pipe, a lighter, and tinfoil containing cocaine inside his, you know,
2: hot pocket.
0: While in surgery, an RN located the stashed items, bless her heart. After being hospitalized for his injuries, Michael O'Neill was booked into jail Friday night for cocaine possession, which is a felony, a possession of drug paraphernalia, a misdemeanor. Now, O'Neill was released yesterday after posting a $5,000 bond, and he's pleaded not guilty to the charges, which I don't know how he could, but okay. Over the last few years, however, O'Neill has been convicted of DUI numerous times and numerous drug-related counts, including possession of cocaine, methamphetamine, fentanyl, and narcotics paraphernalia, also found inside his
2: hot pocket.
0: So it's not the first time. So congrats, Mr. O'Neill. You are today's winner of the Here's Your Sign Dummy of the Day Award.
1: Here's your sign.
2: Hot pocket.
0: Okay, that's enough.
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0: 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Now it's time for your daily dose of good news, folks. We could all use some good news, right? Now, ladies, I want you to pay attention to this. This has actually happened to me once in real life where a woman came up to me and this kind of happened, but it was in a grocery store. This, a man saves a woman at a Walmart from being kidnapped. It's true. Our hero says a woman he'd never met approached him outside, inside the Walmart and asked him to pretend like he knew her. She was convinced that she was being followed by two different men inside the store and she needed help immediately. He agreed to walk around with her and act like they were friends. They eventually came up to some Walmart staff and tried to point them out. Here's our hero. Here's the full story from his TikTok page.
1: I'm in Walmart, right? You know, minding my business. And this woman walks right up to me, right beside me, actually, real quiet. She says, "Can you pretend you came here with me?" She gets real loud. She said, "There you go. I thought I lost you." Now, I know something is wrong, so I just go with it. So I said, "Yeah, come on. I'm almost done." She gets close to me and whispers, "Please don't leave me. Two men have been following me." I asked her, "When did this start?" She said, "One of them approached her in the parking lot asking if she needed help." She said, "No." Then she noticed him inside. So we headed straight towards the front and found an employee. And as soon as one of the men saw us talking to the staff, he turned around. Then the other one disappeared too.
0: Ladies, make sure you think about that next time you think somebody's stalking you inside of the store or even outside of the store. Find somebody and just say, "Hey, pretend like we're dating."
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1: Turn it up, son. 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Here she comes, here she comes. 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

0: out there, boys. 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
1: 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And I remember when that song first came out, people were literally calling while the song was playing to re-request it again. And I would say, but it's playing right now. And they would say, yeah, we know, but we want to go ahead and get a jump on getting it played again so we can hear another time. Okay. All right, I was going to check your forecast real quick. It's been a good day out there today. It is looking like, according to the forecast, things are going to warm up a little bit. Not too bad. Still pretty nice. Tonight, going to be clear with a low of around 53. Tomorrow, mostly sunny, high near 78. Friday, kick off the weekend, partly sunny with a high near 79. And then Saturday, mostly cloudy with a high near 80. Chance of precipitation about 40%. And then Sunday, mostly sunny with a high near 84. Heats up a little bit, not too shabby. Right now, it's mostly cloudy and 70. And that's going to do it for me. I'll see you guys right back here tomorrow at 3 o'clock.
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3: Rolling out the red carpet, I'm Lisa Lucera, Fox News. China's President Xi Jinping has arrived in D.C. ahead of tomorrow's summit with President Trump. Treasury Secretary Scott Bessent says the U.S. and China have agreed to extend the so-called Busan Agreement.
4: The detente. Economic detente between the two countries that was scheduled to end on November 10th. That is going to be extended until January 10th to give us more time to see what we can do on the economic front.
3: On Fox's special report with Brett Baer, but some Democrats are not happy about the visit.
5: The kind of lavish, over-the-top celebration is really, I think, distasteful and dangerous.
3: Connecticut Senator Richard Blumenthal, this coming after reports China assisted Iran in technology that may have been used to kill U.S. troops in the Middle East. One day after President Trump said he had a decision to make about how to proceed in Iran, that country's president, Masoud Pezeshkian, responded during his address at the U.N. General Assembly.
6: They came into surrounding territories and targeted our universities, our healthcare centers, our schools, our hospitals, our infrastructures, all of it against international law.
3: Despite the heated rhetoric, Special Envoy Steve Witkoff says U.S. and Iranian representatives met for several hours yesterday. Independent Senator Bernie Sanders and Democratic Congressman Greg Kassar are pushing legislation that would ban artificial superintelligence and pause advanced AI development until some guidelines are established.
7: The bill, provided to the Associated Press, would also create a federal agency to oversee advanced AI. It comes as some leaders in the AI industry have called for Congress to impose guardrails on the technology, and multiple employees at leading AI companies have endorsed the bill.
3: Fox's Tanya J. Powers, America's listening to Fox News.
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10: 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I'm grateful we were prepared.
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3: Police in Mississippi arrest a second suspect in connection with the death of a woman found hanged.
12: Police in Jackson, Mississippi say a second man is now jailed for alleged involvement in the death of a woman found hanged from a tree in the yard of an abandoned home last month. 25-year-old Ernest Lloyd Jr. was arrested Tuesday. 51-year-old Sharquez Ratliff had been arrested earlier this month and is being held without bond. Police say a third suspect is now being sought. The victim is identified as 29-year-old Tasia Fortune, who was a mother of four, but whose family says struggled with homelessness in recent years. Eben Brown, Fox News.
3: The government of Jamaica has announced its reparations case against Britain has been referred to the United Kingdom's highest court of appeal. The British government has consistently rejected calls for financial reparations for its former colonies, but King Charles has made what some are calling an unprecedented move. Jamaica's Minister of Culture, Gender, Entertainment, and Sport, addressing the island's House of Representatives, noted the significance of the decision, though critics questioned the optics of the filing. 11 people are shot dead at a house party in South Africa.
13: Police say they believe three attackers were responsible for this massacre. One of the victims was a pregnant woman. It happened last night in the Kwamakuta township near Durban on South Africa's east coast. People had gathered at the house for a party when the suspects entered and opened fire. Officers say some of those attending the party had previously been subject to criminal investigation. While the motive hasn't been confirmed, they're not ruling out a feud between rival gangs. No arrests have yet been made. Jonathan Savage, Fox News.
3: The Colosseum in Rome, Italy, closed for 2 days after a worker fell to his death. The 22-year-old died yesterday while installing cabling for an illumination project. Authorities are investigating the circumstances of his death. I'm Lisa Lucera. This is Fox News.

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4: High-stakes sit-down. I'm Lisa LaSera, Fox News. As President Trump gets ready to meet with China's President Xi Jinping, he greeted him on the tarmac at Joint Base Andrews this afternoon.
5: We had some good meetings in terms of various things. I won't go into details. You'll be reading about it pretty soon.
4: The welcome ceremony included a flyover by two B-1 bombers, flower presenters, platoons from each branch of the military, and a presentation of flags and anthems of both countries. The two will hold talks tomorrow at the White House.
6: Talks on trade and artificial intelligence are expected to dominate the summit in Washington, the leaders' first meeting since Xi hosted Trump in Beijing in May. President Trump mentioned China only one time in his U.N. address, vowing the U.S. must win the AI race.
4: Fox's Lucas Tomlinson at the White House. Treasury Secretary Scott Bessent tells Fox the U.S.-China trade deal will be extended until January 10th. As President Trump welcomes Xi, 17 senators sent a letter to the president saying potential harms from artificial intelligence can be avoided if he can urge President Xi to agree to a development slowdown. Meantime, the House Democratic leader also speaking out.
7: House Minority Leader Hakeem Jeffries again criticized Republicans for leaving Capitol Hill with work still to be done.
8: We're committed to getting something done.